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2: Here's the 105.9 The Beach weatherology forecast. A flood watch and severe thunderstorm watch remain in effect. Thunderstorms likely tonight, otherwise partly cloudy skies. Lows dip down to about 67. Winds out of the south, 5 to 10 miles per hour. Chance for storms tomorrow. High temperatures reach up to 88. Mainly cloudy skies expected. From the Weatherology Weather Center, I'm Staff Meteorologist Laura Lockwood. Right now, 79.
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4: Here's the 105.9 The Beach weatherology forecast. A flood watch and severe thunderstorm watch remain in effect. Thunderstorms likely tonight, otherwise partly cloudy skies. Lows dip down to about 67. Winds out of the south, 5 to 10 miles per hour. Chance for storms tomorrow. High temperatures reach up to 88. Mainly cloudy skies expected. From the Weatherology Weather Center, I'm staff meteorologist Laura Lockwood. Right now, 79.
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2: Here's the 105.9, The Beach, weatherology forecast. A flood watch continues until 10 a.m. tomorrow. A severe thunderstorm watch continues until 9 p.m. tonight. Storms likely tonight, otherwise partly cloudy. Lulls up aloft around 67. Winds out of the south, 5 to 10 miles per hour. Cloudy skies with a few peaks of sun tomorrow. Chance of thunderstorms. High temperatures reach up to 88. From the Weatherology Weather Center, I'm staff meteorologist Laura Lockwood. Currently 77.
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5: Here's the 105.9 The Beach weatherology forecast. A flood watch continues until 10 a.m. tomorrow. A severe thunderstorm watch continues until 9 p.m. tonight. Storms likely tonight, otherwise partly cloudy. Lulls up aloft around 67. Winds out of the south, 5 to 10 miles per hour. Cloudy skies with a few peaks of sun tomorrow. Chance of thunderstorms. High temperatures reach up to 88. From the Weatherology Weather Center, I'm Staff Meteorologist Laura Lockwood. Currently 77.

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5: Here's the 105.9 The Beach weatherology forecast. A flood watch continues until 10 a.m. tomorrow. Thunderstorms likely tonight, otherwise partly cloudy. Lows around 67, south winds 5 to 10 miles per hour. Chance for storms tomorrow, high of 88. Chance of thunderstorms tomorrow night. Lows dip down to about 68. Overcast skies. From the Weatherology Weather Center, I'm staff meteorologist Laura Lockwood. Currently, it's 73 degrees.
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3: When the storm clouds build in central Iowa, we'll keep you informed with the Severe Weather Advisor on 105.9 The Beach. 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
4: Here's the 105.9 The Beach weatherology forecast. A flood watch continues until 10 a.m. tomorrow. Thunderstorms likely tonight, otherwise partly cloudy. Lows around 67, south winds 5 to 10 miles per hour. Chance for storms tomorrow, high of 88. Chance of thunderstorms tomorrow night, lows dip down to about 68, overcast skies. From the Weatherology Weather Center, I'm Staff Meteorologist Laura Lockwood. Currently, it's 73 degrees.
5: No matter the weather, it's always perfect on 105.9 The Beach.

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4: here's the 105.9 The Beach weatherology forecast. A flood watch remains in effect. Chance for storms tonight, otherwise partly cloudy skies. Lows dip down to about 67. South winds 5 to 10 miles per hour. High temperatures reach up to 88 tomorrow. Chance of thunderstorms. Cloudy tomorrow night. Storms likely. Lows level off around 68. From the Weatherology Weather Center, I'm staff meteorologist Laura Lockwood. Right now, 74.
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0: Here's the 105.9 The Beach weatherology forecast. A flood watch remains in effect. Chance for storms tonight, otherwise partly cloudy skies. Lows dip down to about 67, south winds 5 to 10 miles per hour. High temperatures reach up to 88 tomorrow, chance of thunderstorms. Cloudy tomorrow night, storms likely, lows of a lot around 68. From the Weatherology Weather Center, I'm staff meteorologist Laura Lockwood. Right now, 74.
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got a Lincoln motor and it's really souped up. That Model A body must look like a pup's got 8 cylinders and uses them all. Got overdrive, just won't stall. With a 4-barrel carb and a dual exhaust, with 411 gears you can really get lost. Got safety tubes, but I ain't scared. The brakes are good, tires fair. Pulled out of San Pedro late one night. The moon and the stars was shining bright. We was driving up Grapevine Hill, passing cars like they was standing still. Sudden, in a wink of an eye, a Cadillac sedan passed us by and said, boys, it's a mark for me. By then, the taillight was all you could see. Now, the fellas ribbed me for being behind, so I thought I'd make the Lincoln unwind. Took my foot off the gas, and man alive, I shoved on down into overdrive. Wound up to 110, my speedometer said that I hit top end. My foot was blue, like lead to the floor. That's all it is, and it ain't no more. Now the boys all thought lost my sense, and telephone poles looked like a picket fence. They said, slow down, I see spots, the lines on the road just look like dots. Took a corner, sideswiped the truck, crossed my fingers just for luck. My fenders was clicking, the guardrail post, the guy beside me was white as a ghost.

0: start again on that Cadillac. 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Feel the tension, man, what a ride. 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

0: Here's the 105.9, the Beach weatherology forecast. A flood watch continues. Mainly cloudy overnight with a chance for storms. Lows around 67, south winds 5 to 10 miles per hour. Sunshine mixed with clouds at times. Friday, chance of thunderstorms. High temperatures reach up to 88. Cloudy skies expected Friday night. Storms likely. Lows up a lot for around 68. From the Weatherology Weather Center, I'm staff meteorologist Laura Lockwood. Right now, it's 73 degrees.
1: No matter the weather, it's always perfect on 105.9 The Beach.

0: Here's the 105.9, the beach, weatherology forecast. A flood watch continues. Mainly cloudy overnight with a chance for storms. Lows around 67, south winds 5 to 10 miles per hour. Sunshine mixed with clouds at times. Friday, chance of thunderstorms. High temperatures reach up to 88. Cloudy skies expected Friday night. Storms likely. Lows of a lot around 68. From the Weatherology Weather Center, I'm staff meteorologist Laura Lockwood. Right now, it's 73 degrees.
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0: Here's the 105.9 The Beach weatherology forecast. A flood watch continues until 10 a.m. today. Chance for storms overnight, otherwise mainly cloudy skies expected. Lows dip down to about 67, southerly winds 5 to 10 miles per hour. Chance for storms Friday, daytime highs approaching 88, partly cloudy skies. That's your updated forecast brought to you by Quickstar, supporting local weather in communities across the state. Right now, it's 66 degrees.
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3: Here's the 105.9 The Beach weatherology forecast. A flood watch continues until 10 a.m. today. Chance for storms overnight, otherwise mainly cloudy skies expected. Most dip down to about 67. Southerly winds 5 to 10 miles per hour. Chance for storms Friday, daytime highs approaching 88. Partly cloudy skies. That's your updated forecast brought to you by Quickstar, supporting local weather in communities across the state. Right now, it's 66 degrees.
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Here's the 105.9 The Beach weatherology forecast. A flood watch continues until 10 a.m. today. Mainly cloudy skies overnight with a chance of thunderstorms. Lows around 66. Winds out of the southeast 5 to 10 miles per hour. Mainly cloudy skies again Friday. Chance of thunderstorms. High temperatures reach up to 89. That's your updated forecast brought to you by Quickstar, supporting local weather in communities across the state. Currently, it's 68 degrees.

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1: 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But I don't know about that. As many times as we've loved and we've shared love and made love, it doesn't seem to me like it's enough. It's just not enough, baby.

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2: Here's the 105.9, The Beach, weatherology forecast. A flood watch continues until 10 a.m. today. Mainly cloudy skies overnight with a chance of thunderstorms. Lows around 66. Winds out of the southeast, 5 to 10 miles per hour. Mainly cloudy skies again Friday. Chance of thunderstorms. High temperatures reach up to 89. That's your updated forecast brought to you by Quickstar, supporting local weather in communities across the state. Currently, it's 68 degrees.
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with a preacher man who asked, were you bound on such a cold, dark afternoon? 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

0: Here's your 105.9 The Beach weatherology forecast. A flood watch continues until 10 a.m. today. Mainly cloudy overnight with a chance for storms. Lows around 67. Southeast winds 5 to 10 miles per hour. More clouds than sun again Friday. Chance of thunderstorms. Daytime highs approaching 89. From the Weatherology Weather Center, I'm meteorologist Jennifer Wojcicki. Currently, it's 66 degrees.
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2: You know, every now and then, I think you might like to hear something from us. Nice and easy. But there's just one thing, you see. We never, ever do nothing nice and easy. We always do it nice and rough. But we're going to take the beginning of this song and do it easy. But then we're going to do the finish rough. That's the way we do Proud Mary. Rolling on the river. 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
1: Here's your 105.9 The Beach weatherology forecast. A flood watch continues until 10 a.m. today. Mainly cloudy overnight with a chance for storms. Lows around 67. Southeast winds 5 to 10 miles per hour. More clouds than sun again Friday. Chance of thunderstorms. Daytime highs approaching 89. From the Weatherology Weather Center, I'm meteorologist Jennifer Wojcicki. Currently, it's 66 degrees.
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A flood watch continues until 10 a.m. today. Lows around 66, overnight under overcast skies with storms likely. Winds out of the southeast 5 to 10 miles per hour. Chance for storms Friday. Daytime highs approaching 89, mainly cloudy skies expected. From the Weatherology Weather Center, I'm meteorologist Jennifer Wojcicki. Currently 64.

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0: Here's your 105.9 The Beach weatherology forecast. A flood watch continues until 10 a.m. today. Lows around 66 overnight under overcast skies with storms likely. Winds out of the southeast 5 to 10 miles per hour. Chance for storms Friday. Daytime highs approaching 89. Mainly cloudy skies expected. From the Weatherology Weather Center, I'm meteorologist Jennifer Wojcicki. Currently 64.
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0: Here's your 105.9 The Beach weatherology forecast. Partly sunny today, showers and storms in the area, especially early. Some of the storms could produce heavy rain. Highs top out near 88 degrees. Winds southerly 5 to 10 miles per hour. Tonight, showers and storms likely. Lows drop to 68. And then still chance for showers and storms on the 4th of July, mainly before noon. From the Weatherology Weather Center, I'm Phil Jensko. Right now it's 66.
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I want that guitar to fall in on now. Tighten it up now. Oh, yeah. Now, tighten it up, Augie. Yeah, now, everybody tighten it up now. Now, look here. We're going to make it mellow for you now.

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5: Here's your 105.9 The Beach weatherology forecast. Partly sunny today, showers and storms in the area, especially early. Some of the storms could produce heavy rain. Highs top out near 88 degrees. Winds southerly 5 to 10 miles per hour. Tonight, showers and storms likely. Lows drop to 68. And then still chance for showers and storms on the 4th of July, mainly before noon. From the Weatherology Weather Center, I'm Phil Jensko. Right now it's 66.
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1: Here's your 105.9 The Beach weatherology forecast. Partly sunny today, showers and storms in the area, especially early. Some of the storms could produce heavy rain. Highs top out near 88 degrees. Winds southerly 5 to 10 miles per hour. Tonight, showers and storms likely. Lows drop to 68. And then still chance for showers and storms on the 4th of July, mainly before noon. From the Weatherology Weather Center, I'm Phil Jensko. Right now it's 66.
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Can't Get No Satisfaction from the Rolling Stones, 1965. Getting us started off on a Friday, a holiday weekend nonetheless. That's got to be exciting, right? All right. Yes, it's very exciting. It is Friday. My name is Link. This is the Morning Groove, and right now, James Gang.

0: Walk Away. That's James Gang featuring the Eagles, Joe Walsh, before he was, well, a part of the Eagles. Well, there you go. On the way, we got Edwin Starr, The Vogues, and Carole King.
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8: Here's your 105.9 The Beach weatherology forecast. Partly sunny today, showers and storms in the area, especially early. Some of the storms could produce heavy rain. Highs top out near 88 degrees. Winds southerly 5 to 10 miles per hour. Tonight, showers and storms likely. Lows drop to 68. And then still chance for showers and storms on the 4th of July, mainly before noon. From the Weatherology Weather Center, I'm Phil Jensko. Right now it's 66.
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Stevie Wonder, My Sharia Moore on 105.9 The Beach. Well, you know as well as I do, it's been feeling like summer out there. Well, let's play some summertime music. The Rivieras, California Sun.

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1: Here's your 105.9 The Beach weatherology forecast. Partly sunny today, showers and storms in the area, especially early. Some of the storms could produce heavy rain. Highs top out near 88 degrees. Winds southerly 5 to 10 miles per hour. Tonight, showers and storms likely. Lows drop to 68. And then still chance for showers and storms on the 4th of July, mainly before noon. From the Weatherology Weather Center, I'm Phil Jensko. Right now it's 66.
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Kodachrome, Paul Simon on 105.9 The Beach. My name is Link. 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

0: 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On the way, the Guess Who, Smokey Robinson, and Betty Wright.
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Betty Wright is the cleanup woman on 105.9 The Beach. On the way, we got The Who, The Moody Blues, and Marvin Gaye.

of my trust in you when I was so far away. I saw you holding lots of other guys, and now you've got the nerve to say

0: Smooth Time. Playing the best of the 50s, 60s, and 70s. Love that one. Marvin Gaye, Let's Get It On. I'm 105.9 The Beach. Hopefully everybody's having a great holiday weekend. I know I am because I get to do this. On the way, Three Dog Night, Herman's Hermits, and Len Berry.
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10: Here's your 105.9 The Beach weatherology forecast. Partly sunny today, showers and storms in the area, especially early. Some of the storms could produce heavy rain. Highs top out near 88 degrees. Winds southerly 5 to 10 miles per hour. Tonight, showers and storms likely. Lows drop to 68. And then still chance for showers and storms on the 4th of July, mainly before noon. From the Weatherology Weather Center, I'm Phil Jensko. Right now it's 66.
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Three Dog Night out in the country on 105.9 The Beach. Fixing to go into the 8 o'clock hour, but we got a few more songs here to go before then. Like this one right here, Herman's Hermits.

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1: Here's your 105.9 The Beach weatherology forecast. Partly sunny today, showers and storms in the area, especially early. Some of the storms could produce heavy rain. Highs top out near 88 degrees. Winds southerly 5 to 10 miles per hour. Tonight, showers and storms likely. Lows drop to 68. And then still chance for showers and storms on the 4th of July, mainly before noon. From the Weatherology Weather Center, I'm Phil Jensko. Right now it's 66.
0: The Platters, the Drifters, and the Eagles, they all play here, 105.9 The Beach.

Fleetwood Mac from their 1977 album Rumors. That's Dreams on 105.9 The Beach. 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My name is Link, and this is Gladys Knight and the Pips.

0: Neither one of us, Gladys Knight and the Pips on 105.9 The Beach. When we come back, we got Music Explosion. We got the Zombies and the Dramatics.
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0: do ya from ELO on 105.9 The Beach. 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
6: Here's your 105.9 The Beach weatherology forecast. We'll see a few scattered showers and thunderstorms here for today with cloudy skies and a high into the upper 80s. Winds out of the southeast around 5 to 10 miles per hour. For tonight, a chance for showers and storms, cloudy, a low near 68. 4th of July Saturday, slight chance for rain and storms early on, then becoming mostly sunny, high of 86. Slight chance for showers and storms in the evening. Sunday, sunny and a high of 84. From the Weatherology Weather Center, I'm meteorologist Jennifer Wojcicki. Currently, it's 66.
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Right here in good old Fort Dodge. Boston, More Than a Feeling from their debut album. We are now in the 9 o'clock hour. My name is Link. This is the Morning Groove, and right now we're on the expressway to your heart. It's the Soul Survivors.

0: The great comedian John Mulaney has a great bit revolving around Tom Jones, and if you have not heard it, give it a listen. That is one of the funniest things I've ever heard in my life. Tom Jones, It's Not Unusual. That song actually plays a part in that skit. On the way, we got Alice Cooper, the Rolling Stones, and Stevie Wonder.
1: Here's your 105.9 The Beach weatherology forecast. We'll see a few scattered showers and thunderstorms here for today with cloudy skies and a high into the upper 80s. Winds out of the southeast around 5 to 10 miles per hour. For tonight, a chance for showers and storms, cloudy, a low near 68. 4th of July Saturday, slight chance for rain and storms early on, then becoming mostly sunny, high of 86. Slight chance for showers and storms in the evening, Sunday sunny and a high of 84. From the Weatherology Weather Center, I'm meteorologist Jennifer Wojcicki. Currently, it's 67.
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1: Here's your 105.9 The Beach weatherology forecast. We'll see a few scattered showers and thunderstorms here for today with cloudy skies and a high into the upper 80s. Winds out of the southeast around 5 to 10 miles per hour. For tonight, a chance for showers and storms, cloudy, a low near 68. 4th of July Saturday, slight chance for rain and storms early on, then becoming mostly sunny, high of 86. Slight chance for showers and storms in the evening, Sunday sunny and a high of 84. From the Weatherology Weather Center, I'm meteorologist Jennifer Wojcicki.
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0: 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When we come back, we got Ray Charles, Donovan, and Diana Ross, and the Supremes.
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Sunshine Superman from Donovan. 105.9 The Beach. Looking up at the clock on the wall. It's telling me it's my time to go. But I will be back again Monday morning, 6 to 10 a.m., playing the best of the 50s, 60s, and 70s. In the meantime, I'm going to leave you with one more today from Diana Ross and the Supremes called Baby Love. And in the meantime, have a great holiday weekend. Be safe. Be smart. Have a great time. And we will see you Monday. In the meantime, be like a record and be groovy. Have a good one.

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5: Here's your 105.9 The Beach weatherology forecast. We'll see a few scattered showers and thunderstorms here for today with cloudy skies and a high into the upper 80s. Winds out of the southeast around 5 to 10 miles per hour. For tonight, a chance for showers and storms, cloudy, a low near 68. 4th of July Saturday, slight chance for rain and storms early on, then becoming mostly sunny, high of 86. Slight chance for showers and storms in the evening, Sunday sunny and a high of 84. From the Weatherology Weather Center, I'm meteorologist Jennifer Wojcicki. Currently, it's 67.
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Mississippi Queen from Mountain, right here on 105.9 The Beach. I am Jay Thomas. Good morning. Welcome to Friday and the 3rd of July. We are getting ready for the 4th of July weekend. Super excited for that. I'll be hanging out with you until 3 o'clock this afternoon. We got a fun story about Henry Winkler and Ron Howard coming up, but right now it's Coven.

0: Creedence right here on 105.9 The Beach. If you thought Henry Winkler and Ron Howard, the actors who played Fonzie and Richie on Happy Days, had remained close friends over the years, well, you'd be, as the Fonz would say, correctamundo. Howard is like a relative, Winkler said during a recent appearance on The Rich Eisen Show. Winkler portrayed his iconic character for all 11 seasons of the ABC sitcom, which originally aired from 74 to 84. Howard starred in the first 7 seasons of the show and returned for several episodes in the final one. Life on the hit series set in Milwaukee was a memorable time for both of them. Ron comes from a family that left the farm in Oklahoma. They went to New York. This was before Ron and his brother Clinton were born. I met him when he was 18 and I was 27, Winkler said. We were touched by the universe. There was a string between us. I didn't have to tell him what I was going to do. He didn't tell me what he was going to do. We just were in the same space at the same moment. It's rare. 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
8: Here's your 105.9 The Beach weatherology forecast. We'll see a few scattered showers and thunderstorms here for today with cloudy skies and a high into the upper 80s. Winds out of the southeast around 5 to 10 miles per hour. For tonight, a chance for showers and storms, cloudy, a low near 68. 4th of July Saturday, slight chance for rain and storms early on, then becoming mostly sunny, high of 86. Slight chance for showers and storms in the evening. Sunday, sunny and a high of 84. From the Weatherology Weather Center, I'm meteorologist Jennifer Wojcicki. Currently, it's 66.
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0: Temptations, I Wish It Would Rain, right here on 105.9 The Beach. 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

0: 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We are also the voice of the South Central Calhoun Titans, and they are taking on Greene County in a Class 2A District 3 quarterfinal game at Ogden at 5 o'clock tonight. Pre-game coverage starts at 4:40. So tune in to 105.9 The Beach tonight and cheer on the Titans to victory in the Class 2A District 3 quarterfinal. And keep it right here at Buffalo Springfield, next on The Beach.
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8: Here's your 105.9 The Beach weatherology forecast. We'll see a few scattered showers and thunderstorms here for today with cloudy skies and a high into the upper 80s. Winds out of the southeast around 5 to 10 miles per hour. For tonight, a chance for showers and storms, cloudy, a low near 68. 4th of July Saturday, slight chance for rain and storms early on, then becoming mostly sunny, high of 86. Slight chance for showers and storms in the evening. Sunday, sunny and a high of 84. From the Weatherology Weather Center, I'm meteorologist Jennifer Wojcicki. Currently, it's 66.
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0: Game of Love from the Mindbenders, 105.9 at the beach. Time now for the headline, and just the headline. My mom doesn't like my son's name, so won't call him it. I'm furious. Well, what'd you name him? Belvedere? I wouldn't want to call a kid Belvedere either. Was it not Belvedere? Was it, like, what would be another name that somebody wouldn't want to say? I mean, I feel like this is always my go-to, but did you name it, like, Mussolini or Hitler? Moms usually don't like that. Especially grandmas. Grandma moms don't like that either. I don't know what you named your dumb kid, but I wish you wouldn't have done it. And I'll never know what you named your dumb kid, because it's just the headline on 105.9 The Beach.
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4: Here's your 105.9 The Beach weatherology forecast. We'll see a few scattered showers and thunderstorms here for today with cloudy skies and a high into the upper 80s. Winds out of the southeast around 5 to 10 miles per hour. And for tonight, a chance for showers and storms, cloudy, a low near 68. 4th of July Saturday, slight chance for rain and storms early on, then becoming mostly sunny, high of 86. Slight chance for showers and storms in the evening. Sunday, sunny and a high of 84. From the Weatherology Weather Center, I'm meteorologist Jennifer Wojcicki. Currently, it's 72.
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0: Not Great Times from Don, Tony Orlando and Don, 105.9 The Beach. 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

What's going on? That's Marvin Gaye on 105.9 The Beat. Keep looking for that sand construction key to adventure. It's out there somewhere. The clues are out. They're being aired. We're playing them every day. There's new clue. And you can go to yourfortdodge.com to see all the clues if you missed them on the air. Right now, it's the Beatles.

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10: Here's your 105.9 The Beach weatherology forecast. We'll see a few scattered showers and thunderstorms here for today with cloudy skies and a high into the upper 80s. Winds out of the southeast around 5 to 10 miles per hour. For tonight, a chance for showers and storms, cloudy, a low near 68. 4th of July Saturday, slight chance for rain and storms early on, then becoming mostly sunny, high of 86. Slight chance for showers and storms in the evening. Sunday, sunny and a high of 84. From the Weatherology Weather Center, I'm meteorologist Jennifer Wojcicki. Currently, it's 72.
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1: Here's your 105.9 The Beach weatherology forecast. We'll see a few scattered showers and thunderstorms here for today with cloudy skies and a high into the upper 80s. Winds out of the southeast around 5 to 10 miles per hour. For tonight, a chance for showers and storms, cloudy, a low near 68. 4th of July Saturday, slight chance for rain and storms early on, then becoming mostly sunny, high of 86. Slight chance for showers and storms in the evening, Sunday sunny and a high of 84. From the Weatherology Weather Center, I'm meteorologist Jennifer Wojcicki. Currently, it's 72.
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Ruby Tuesday from the Rolling Stones on 105.9 The Beat. The day before the 4th of July. 4th of July Eve, you could say. Hope you've got some fun plans this weekend. I'm not sure what I'm doing yet, but I'm sure I will eat a hot dog or a hamburger. That just seems very likely. I might even hold a sparkler if things get crazy. Right now, it's Rod Stewart.

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6: Here's your 105.9 The Beach weatherology forecast. A flood watch continues. Slight chance for storms this afternoon. Otherwise, sunshine mixed with clouds at times. High temperatures reach up to 89. South winds 5 to 10 miles per hour. Thunderstorms likely. Tonight, lows dip down to about 68. Cloudy skies expected. From the Weatherology Weather Center, I'm meteorologist Jennifer Wojcicki. Currently, it's 77 degrees.
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I'm Gonna Love You from Barry White right here on 105.9 The Beach. We got music coming up for you from John Sebastian with the theme of Welcome Back, Cotter. But right now, we're heading into the fifth dimension with Up, Up, and Away.

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4: Here's your 105.9 The Beach weatherology forecast. A flood watch continues. Slight chance for storms this afternoon. Otherwise, sunshine mixed with clouds at times. High temperatures reach up to 89. South winds 5 to 10 miles per hour. Thunderstorms likely. Tonight, lows dip down to about 68. Cloudy skies expected. From the Weatherology Weather Center, I'm meteorologist Jennifer Wojcicki. Currently, it's 77 degrees.
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1: Here's your 105.9 The Beach weatherology forecast. A flood watch continues. Slight chance for storms this afternoon, otherwise sunshine mixed with clouds at times. High temperatures reach up to 89. South winds 5 to 10 miles per hour. Thunderstorms likely. Tonight, lows dip down to about 68. Cloudy skies expected. From the Weatherology Weather Center, I'm meteorologist Jennifer Wojcicki. Currently, it's 77 degrees.
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You'd rather be with me from the Turtles, 105.9 The Beat. I'm Jay Thomas, hanging out with you on this Friday afternoon, getting you into that 4th of July weekend as fast as I possibly can. Right now, it's Harold Melvin.

0: Build Me Up Buttercup from the Foundations right here on 105.9 The Beach. Brady O'Brien presents Rockin' in the Park, a 250th celebration of America next Friday, July 10th at Olson Park's Music Pavilion. 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There will be many artists, including Alyssa Albee, Mason O'Brien, Eric Lee, and many more. All proceeds from this big event will go to Rockin' for Soldiers. That is Brady O'Brien presents Rockin' in the Park, a 250th celebration of America, next Friday at Olson Park. 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
10: Here's your 105.9 The Beach weatherology forecast. A flood watch continues. Slight chance for storms this afternoon. Otherwise, sunshine mixed with clouds at times. High temperatures reach up to 89. South winds 5 to 10 miles per hour. Thunderstorms likely. Tonight, lows dip down to about 68. Cloudy skies expected. From the Weatherology Weather Center, I'm meteorologist Jennifer Wojcicki. Currently 81.
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0: 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I'm Jay Thomas, and I'll be with you for another hour. We got Otis Redding and Rick Derringer coming up, but right now, it's Arthur Brown.
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1: Here's your 105.9 The Beach weatherology forecast. A flood watch continues. Slight chance for storms this afternoon. Otherwise, sunshine mixed with clouds at times. High temperatures reach up to 89. South winds 5 to 10 miles per hour. Thunderstorms likely. Tonight, lows dip down to about 68. Cloudy skies expected. From the Weatherology Weather Center, I'm meteorologist Jennifer Wojcicki. Currently 81.
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Just after 2 o'clock on this Friday afternoon. We are so close to the 4th of July weekend. I'm so excited for the holiday weekend. That reminds me, I'm actually on vacation. I will not be back in the studio until Wednesday. So I won't be here Monday and Tuesday. But I will miss you a lot. We got Three Dog Night right now, Black and White. And the Midday Moron coming up next.

0: Proud Mary on 105.9 The Beach from Creedence Clearwater Revival. It's time now for the Midday Moron. A family gathering in China went bust when someone forgot that fireworks had been stored in the oven. Shortly after the party, the homeowner turned on the oven to heat up some food and wound up destroying his kitchen. Why would you ever store fireworks in an oven? And always check to see if there's anything in the oven already, like pans and pots and stuff like that, before you start it. I mean, that's just good kitchen etiquette. But putting fireworks in there? I guess that's why it's on the Midday Moron.
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5: Here's the 105.9, the beach, weatherology forecast. A flood watch remains in effect. Slight chance of thunderstorms this afternoon. Otherwise, mainly cloudy. High of 89, south winds 5 to 10 miles per hour. Cloudy skies expected tonight. Storms likely. Lows dip down to about 68. Slight chance for storms tomorrow. Highs level off around 86. From the Weatherology Weather Center, I'm staff meteorologist Laura Lockwood. Currently, it's 80 degrees.
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0: Laughing from the Guess Who, 105.9 The Beach. The annual, 20th annual Angel Ride to Save the Tatas will be next Saturday, July 11th, beginning and ending at Amigos in Fort Dodge. 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

0: Solitary Man on 105.9 of the Beach. I am Jay Thomas. That is going to wrap it up for me for today. I will be back on Wednesday. I got a little bit of a vacation coming up. Have a wonderful 4th of July weekend. Be sure to tune in tonight to cheer on the Titans as they take on Greene County in a Class 2A District 3 quarterfinal game. That starts at 5, pregame at 4:40. So cheer on the Titans to victory, and good luck. Hopefully people go out and find the key to adventure from Sand Construction. A lot of fun stuff to do this weekend. Have fun, be safe, be kind. See you out there.
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8: Here's the 105.9 The Beach weatherology forecast. A flood watch remains in effect. Slight chance of thunderstorms this afternoon. Otherwise, mainly cloudy. High of 89, south winds 5 to 10 miles per hour. Cloudy skies expected tonight. Storms likely. Lows dip down to about 68. Slight chance for storms tomorrow. Highs level off around 86. From the Weatherology Weather Center, I'm staff meteorologist Laura Lockwood. Currently, it's 80 degrees.
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8: Here's the 105.9 The Beach weatherology forecast. A flood watch remains in effect. Slight chance of thunderstorms this afternoon. Otherwise, mainly cloudy. High of 89, south winds 5 to 10 miles per hour. Cloudy skies expected tonight. Storms likely. Lows dip down to about 68. Slight chance for storms tomorrow. Highs level off around 86. From the Weatherology Weather Center, I'm staff meteorologist Laura Lockwood. Right now, 79.
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5: Here's the 105.9, the beach, weatherology forecast. A flood watch remains in effect. Slight chance of thunderstorms this afternoon. Otherwise, mainly cloudy. High of 89, south winds 5 to 10 miles per hour. Cloudy skies expected tonight. Storms likely. Lows dip down to about 68. Slight chance for storms tomorrow. Highs level off around 86. From the Weatherology Weather Center, I'm staff meteorologist Laura Lockwood. Right now, 79.
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1: Here's the 105.9 The Beach weatherology forecast. A flood watch remains in effect. Slight chance of thunderstorms this afternoon. Otherwise, mainly cloudy. High of 89, south winds 5 to 10 miles per hour. Cloudy skies expected tonight. Storms likely. Lows dip down to about 68. Slight chance for storms tomorrow. Highs level off around 86. From the Weatherology Weather Center, I'm Staff Meteorologist Laura Lockwood. Right now, 79.
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0: Here's the 105.9 The Beach weatherology forecast. A flood watch continues. Thunderstorms likely tonight, otherwise cloudy skies expected. Lows dip down to about 68. South winds 5 to 10 miles per hour. Slight chance for storms tomorrow. Highs around 86. Mainly cloudy skies expected. Slight chance of thunderstorms tomorrow night, 64. From the Weatherology Weather Center, I'm staff meteorologist Laura Lockwood. Right now, 81.
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0: The following is a presentation of sports on 105.9 The Beach, the home of South Central Calhoun Titans Athletics. South Central Calhoun Titans baseball is on the air. Titans baseball is brought to you in part by First Community Bank, Lake City Drive-In, Mackey Motors, and Kelly Lumber Company in Lake City. 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
1: Good afternoon and welcome everybody to the South Central Calhoun Titans baseball pregame show on 105.9 The Beach, where today the 6-12 Titans are here on the road in Ogden to face the 3-17 Greene County Rams in a Class 2A District 3 quarterfinal game. South Central Calhoun has dropped four of their last five entering tonight after a 17-3 road loss last night at OABCIG, while Greene County has fallen in 10 of their last 11 contests after losing at home to Southeast Valley last Tuesday 3-2. Hello, everybody. I'm Joe Jaden, and South Central Calhoun baseball is brought to you in part by First Community Bank, Lake City Drive-In, and Mackey Motors. The Titans are coming off that loss last night at OABCIG 17-3. The Falcons scored 10 runs in the bottom of the first inning and never looked back. Marshall Bunt had two hits, with one being a double. Charlie Natras and Pierce Davis also had a hit. Sam Hawkins walked five batters in the bottom of the first inning en route to the big inning for the Falcons. He takes the loss. Titans coach Randy Snyder joins me now. Coach, rough night in the office last night. Your overall thoughts on last night?
2: Well, we were just more in the mood to get out of there healthy, set up our pitching for today. Some of the guys, I know they didn't have the outing they wanted to have, but we're still growing. We got young guys still learning positions, but we feel we're ready to make a little run here in the playoffs, hopefully.
1: You know, it's weird. I think about the fact that you had to play last night with your postseason game tonight. It almost feels like a Major League Baseball game, game number 162 for a team that it's the last game. People are ready to move on. You know, you're probably playing younger guys and trying to get ready for the postseason to be healthy. However, does the 17-3 score bother you about last night?
2: No, not necessarily. You know, early in that first inning, there was a lot of big hits. OABCIG hit the ball really well. It's just the walks that got us in trouble, and then maybe a kicked ball. But, you know, our guys fought hard all year. We knew that this game really didn't have a lot of meaning to it, but it was still a chance for our young guys to grow and get better.
1: Coach Snyder, you had a lot of success at Carroll Kemper, so coming to South Central Calhoun and becoming the new head coach was a brand new experience for you. If I had told you in mid-May that you'd be 6-12 heading into the postseason, would you have believed that?
2: Yeah, I guess being away from it for a year and in a new conference, I'm still learning new things, and that's part of the process of life. I'm proud of the guys. I think we should be better. But, you know, adapting to a new coaching style, adapting to a new guy at the helm is a different thing for them, too. So we're growing together. We're going to get better. We lose three good young men, but we bring a lot of guys back next year.
1: Coach, the team batting average is .246 and on-base percentage of .367. Cooper Natras is hitting .426 with an OBP of .500. Charlie Natras is at .393 with an on-base percentage of .443. Aiden Albright's hitting .333 and OBP of .452. And Marshall Bunt's at .308 and on-base percentage of .449 with a home run. Your feelings on your offense?
2: Well, we're really good at the top of our lineup. You know, really proud of that effort. It's just when we get to the bottom of the lineup and guys are putting so much pressure on themselves to come through. And sometimes, as a younger person, that gets detrimental. But, you know, they show flashes of being a very good hitter at times. It's just the discipline that hurts them. And sometimes when you're 15, 16 years old, you know, you just don't know what it really takes to get through a baseball season. But I have a lot of confidence in them. This time of the year, everybody's 0-0. It doesn't matter what you did. It's just about what you're going to do.
1: Coach, your team ERA is at 7.68. Your thoughts on your pitching staff this season?
2: Well, I just couldn't convince them enough how important it was to throw strikes. And our secondary pitches with some of our guys just haven't evolved enough. And, you know, when you sit there and throw fastball after fastball, we learned last night that OABCIG can just pace the fastball against a wooden wall. So it's a process. Again, a lot of these guys are very young. Outside of Marshall, there's not a lot of experience. Charlie has good experience in the pitching spot. But a lot of the guys just don't have the experience of pitching through the year. The arm gets a little taxed this time of the year, so our command maybe is not the best, and our velocity is down a little bit. So a lot of that is showing up in February and March, and I couldn't convince them enough how important that was. Our attendance was very poor early in the winter, so it's just something we got to do better at next year.
1: We'll take a break and come back and talk to Coach Snyder about the Seavings Road contest here in Ogden against 3-17 Greene County in a Class 2A District 3 quarterfinal game. 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
1: Welcome back, everybody, to the South Central Calhoun Titans Baseball pregame show on 105.9 The Beach. For today, the 6-12 Titans are here on the road in Ogden to face the 3-17 Greene County Rams in a Class 2A District 3 quarterfinal game. South Central Calhoun has dropped four of their last five entering tonight after a 17-3 road loss last night at OABCIG, while Greene County has fallen in 10 of their last 11 contests after losing at home to Southeast Valley last Tuesday, 3-2. Hello, everybody. I'm Joe Jaden, and South Central Calhoun Baseball is brought to you in part by Gentry Hardware and Rental in Rockwell City, Party Productions, and South Central Calhoun Community School District. In the history of the matchup, dating back to 2013, Greene County has won all five matchups, including the last time they played in July of 2017, 11-0. South Central Calhoun is coached by Randy Snyder. Snyder held a long and illustrious career coaching the Carroll Kemper Knights for 17 years. He had a career record of 374-211. Kemper also had great postseason success under Snyder as they won the district 12 times, made it to 7 state tournaments, and came up runner-up 3 times. The Knights picked up 2 Hawkeye 10 conference titles and were runner-up 3 other years. Not only that, Kemper had 11 seasons with 20 or more wins. To add to the outstanding records of the program over the years, Snyder was honored on various occasions in his career, picking up 6 District Coach of the Year awards and being named the CYO Coach of the Year twice. In his last season with the team, Snyder earned a spot on the All-Star Series team, where he was an assistant coach for the Small West team. Overall, Snyder has a coaching record of 380-223 for a win percentage of 630. Greene County is coached by Kyle Stalder. He's in his fourth season with the program and has a mark of 15-71. We're joined me once again as Titans coach Randy Snyder. Coach, we're here in Ogden as you get ready for Greene County here in this Class 2A District 3 quarterfinal game. They are 3-17, team batting average of 188, and on-base percentage of 318. Jaron Jacobs is hitting 365 and on-base percentage of 452. Your take on Greene County's offense?
2: Well, I told the guys last night, you throw the records out the window and everybody will say, well, we don't have much to play for. They don't have much to play for. But we do. We play for pride this time of the year. We ask our guys to play as hard as they can for our seniors, try to get them as many games as we can, and every game can be the last. But we're just asking them to really dig in and try to find a way to get it done. Just play one game at a time. It's a 3-game series. If we can win three in a row, who knows what happens after that.
1: Their team ERA is 7.00. My guess would be you'll see either Jackson Everest, who has pitched 31 and two-thirds innings and has a 6.19 ERA, or Zach Stalder, who has thrown 25 innings and has a 4.76 ERA. What thoughts do you have regarding the Rams pitching tonight?
2: Well, we've asked our guys always to be dictating a tempo when they're at bat. You know, be aggressive, but be smart. The team that doesn't give away the most 90-footers is going to win. That meaning whoever doesn't hit the guy in the box and doesn't walk the guy and makes him get three hits a row and score is going to win the game. So that's what we're just going to ask our pitchers to do tonight, is try to be efficient as they can, get ahead, stay ahead, and use their head, kind of common sense thing. And, you know, what they do, we just got to react. We got to worry about ourselves more than them.
1: Who's the starting pitcher for you tonight, Coach?
2: It'll be Marshall Bunn. He's done a really good job for us. He's coming off of arm surgery from last year. Big, strong kid. I think as the year has grown, he has gotten better, both as a hitter and a pitcher. He's gotten stronger.
1: I'm guessing, obviously, you're focusing on just winning this game. But let's say you were to jump out to maybe a 5-0 lead, 7-0 lead after two innings. Would you entertain going to a second pitcher? That way you might have Marshall available for you against Rolling Story next week?
2: Yeah, we'll just keep a close eye on it, Joe, and see how it goes. You know, I don't know if 5 runs is enough for us, but the ideal is to win this one and then maybe have multiple guys ready for Rolling Story, because we know how good they are.
1: All right, Coach, wish you the best of luck tonight. It was a pleasure to talk to you.
2: Hey, thanks a lot for our coverage, Joe. You do a great job for covering our kids, and we're very appreciative.
1: That was South Central Calhoun Coach Randy Snyder with me on the Titans Baseball Pregame Show. 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
1: Hey, good afternoon, and welcome everybody to Ogden, where today we have South Central Calhoun baseball on the air as they take on the Greene County Rams here in a Class 2A District 3 quarterfinal game. Hello, everybody. Joe Jaden filling in for Adam Coulter today. And what we're going to do is we're going to take a break. And when we come back, we'll glance at the starting lineups. 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
1: Welcome back, everybody, as we are now set for South Central Calhoun baseball. Again, they are taking on Greene County here. This is a Class 2A District 3 quarterfinal game. And let's glance here at the starting lineups for the visiting Greene County Rams. Leading off and playing catcher is Jaron Jacobs. Batting second is the pitcher, Zach Stalder. Center fielder is Kading Winters. He'll bat third, with the second baseman, Deegan Miller, batting fourth. Third baseman is Brennan Jacobs. He'll bat fifth. Playing shortstop and hitting sixth is Joe Higgins. Designated hitter is Jameson Dobendeck, and he's going to bat seventh. Playing right field and hitting eighth, Calvin Fields. And batting ninth and playing first base is Jackson Everest. Starting pitcher for Greene County here today is Zach Stalder. He's 1-3 with a 4.76 ERA. He has struck out 20 in 25 innings of work. So for Greene County, it is Jacobs followed by Stalder and then Winters. Miller, Jacobs, and Higgins, followed by Dobendeck, Fields, and Everest, and the starting pitcher is Zach Stalder. Starting lineup for South Central Calhoun, leading off and playing center field is Aiden Albright. Batting second and playing first base, Charlie Natras. Shortstop is Cooper Natras, and he's going to bat third. Batting cleanup is Marshall Bunt, and he's the starting pitcher. Catching and hitting fifth is Pierce Davis. Playing third base and hitting sixth, Avery Patterson. The second baseman is Tucker Berner. He'll bat seventh. Playing right field and hitting eighth, Memphis Cease. And batting ninth and playing left field is Luke Patterson. Pitching for South Central Calhoun is Marshall Bunt. He is 4-2 with a 6.16 ERA. He has struck out 23 in 19 and a third innings. So for South Central Calhoun, again, it's Albright, Charlie Natras, Cooper Natras, Bunt, followed by Davis, and then Patterson. And the last three are Berner, Cease, and Patterson. And the starting pitcher is Marshall Bunt. Let's pause here for the national anthem.

0: Our national anthem. Again, we are moments away from the Class 2A District 3 quarterfinal game between 6 and 12 South Central Calhoun and 3 and 17 Greene County. When we come back, first pitch. Titans baseball coming up next here on 105.9 The Beach.
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0: Welcome back, everybody. The Titans have taken the field, and the starting pitcher for South Central Calhoun today is going to be Marshall Bunt. Catcher, Pierce Davis. First baseman, Charlie Natras. Second baseman is Tucker Berner. Shortstop, Cooper Natras. Third baseman is Avery Patterson. Left fielder, Luke Patterson. Center field is Aiden Albright. And the starting right fielder is Memphis Cease. And first batter of the game for Greene County is Jaron Jacobs. Jacobs hitting 365, no home runs, three RBIs, left-handed hitter. And the first pitch of the game for Marshall Bunt is low and inside, and the count is 1-0. Jacobs the best hitter here for Greene County this season. He stands out. Again, that 365 average, you're going to bat him lead off, try to get him as many at-bats as possible. Pitch is high and outside, and the count is 2-0 by Bunt. South Central Calhoun in their home white jerseys. Maroon pinstripes and white pants with maroon pinstripes as well. 2-0 pitch is upstairs, count 3-0. Greene County in their black jerseys, red lettering, and red numbers. They got white pants. Bunt being shown by Jacobs, pulls the bat back and takes a strike, and the count is now 3-1. South Central Calhoun lost last night 17-3 to OABCIG on the road. You hope they can recover from that. Ball four as Jacobs walks, so not a good sign there for the Titans as Marshall Bunt walks the leadoff batter, and that's going to bring the pitcher to the plate, which is Zach Stalder. Stalder, right-handed hitter, climbs in the box. Titans third baseman Avery Patterson behind the bag at third, middle infield at double play depth, and Marshall Bunt will work from the stretch. About three or four steps off first base for Jaron Jacobs. And Bunt with the pitch. Jacobs takes off, throw down to second, and Jacobs is safe. So Jaron Jacobs steals second base. Pitch was out of the strike zone, count 1-0 here on Zach Stalder, so he has an opportunity to support his own cause here as the starting pitcher. Bunt comes set, and here's a 1-0 pitch. And strike on the outside corner on the fastball, and the count is now a ball and a strike. Again, the Titans come into today, have dropped four of their last five. However, Greene County is in a losing streak themselves. They've lost 10 of their last 11. Ground ball left side, third baseman Avery Patterson is able to knock it down but has no play. We'll see if that's going to be ruled an error or a hit. Well, I guess they don't show that up here on the scoreboard.
3: Stalder reaches first and brings up number three, Katie Winters.
0: I'm going to rule that an error on the third baseman, Avery Patterson. So first and second as Jaron Jacobs stays put. And now coming to the plate is Katie Winters. And he shows bunt and puts down a bunt first base side. It's going to roll foul and the count is going to be 0-1. Winters just hitting 216 on the season, no home runs and three RBI. South Central Calhoun trying to get out of a rough situation here. First and second, nobody out, just getting underway here in Ogden. Again, glad to have you with us, everybody. Marshall Bunt working from the stretch. Peering in for a sign, comes set. Bunt shown again, pitch misses high, and the count is now a ball and a strike. First pitch of the game, it's 84 degrees, but very muggy. Overcast here in Ogden, 94 degrees is the heat index. Count 1-1 on Caden Winters. Marshall bunt is set. Bunt being shown, pops him up. First base side foul territory, and a diving attempt by Pierce Davis comes up empty. And the count is now 2 balls and 2 strikes. Interesting to see here if Greene County coach Kyle Stalder calls for a bunt again with the count being 2-2. Again, this team does not score a lot of runs. Greene County this year, team batting average just 188, on base percentage at 318. So Stalder would love to have these runners move up to second and third with an opportunity to score. Count 2-2 on the left-handed hitting Caden Winters. Right-handed pitcher Marshall Bunt comes set. And here's the pitch. Pitch misses outside. And they have a count now at 2-2. Dimensions down the left field line, 320, 345 to the power alleys, 355 to center. Bunt is set. Here's a 2-2. There's a fly ball into center field, and backtracking is Aiden Albright, and it's over his head. It's going to roll all the way to the fence. Albright was playing very shallow in center. One run's going to score. Motoring into third is Zach Stalder, and Greene County out to a 1-0 lead on the RBI double by Caden Winters. So South Central Calhoun's defense backfires by having the center fielder, Aiden Albright, playing very shallow in center. He gets burnt there. Scoring from second was Jaron Jacobs. Again, moving to third is Zach Stalder. Second and third, nobody out. And now at the plate is Deegan Miller. Here's the pitch. Ground ball right side, fielded by the second baseman, Tucker Berner, over to first for the out. A run is going to score as Zach Stalder scores from third on the play. It's 2-0 Rams with the lead. Moving to third is Caden Winters. So an RBI ground out for Deegan Miller. First out of the inning. And Marshall Bunt desperately needs a strikeout or a pop-up right here. As stepping to the plate is Brennan Jacobs. Pitch low and outside, count 1-0. Brennan Jacobs, 200, no home runs, 4 runs batted in this season. Right-handed hitter, takes a peek over at his head coach, who's also the third base coach, Kyle Stalder, steps back in the box. And here's the pitch. That one's low and outside, and the count is now 2-0 here on Jacobs. 2-0, Greene County with the lead to start off with. Again, they're the underdog in this game, 3-17. South Central Calhoun is 6-12 on the season. That pitch by Bunt misses high, and the count is now 3-0, and not at all what Titans coach Randy Snyder wants to see here out of his ace here in the first inning. 3-0 pitch, and that's a strike on a fastball. Count now 3-1. On deck for the Rams is Joe Higgins. Stepping out of the box momentarily, Brennan Jacobs now back in. 3-1 the count, one away, top of the first inning. 2-0 again, Rams. Bunt being shown, it's low, and ball four. And Jacobs draws a one-out walk. And, boy, I tell you what, if I'm Randy Snyder, I might go out and talk to Marshall here real quick, as you don't want this game to get away from you. The Titans have struggled to score runs this season themselves, and they're throwing their best pitcher today. Stepping in the box is Joe Higgins. Higgins, 118, no home runs, 5 RBIs, right-handed hitter. Would not be shocked at all if Greene County tries to steal Brennan Jacobs to second and have the Titans make a decision. He takes off, throw down, and they're going to double steal, throw to the plate, and safe. A double steal, and now the runner's going to move to third. Good grief. It's 3-0 Greene County. As the double steal was on, Caden Winters ends up stealing home. Brennan Jacobs safe at second. And then he moves to third on the throw home, as the Titans did have a close play but come up empty. And now the Rams with a runner at third, one away. Count 0-1 on Joe Higgins. And the Rams have an opportunity to take a 4-0 lead. And again, South Central Calhoun, you have to wonder about their psyche a bit, losing 17-3 on the road last night to OABCIG. The last thing they want to see is be trailing 4-0 going into their first at-bat. Infield in. Here's the pitch. Chopped up the middle. Second baseman is going to fire over to first. A run's going to score. An RBI ground out for Joe Higgins, scoring from third is Brennan Jacobs. It's 4-0 Rams with the lead. Two away, and the bases are empty now, and that'll bring Jameson Dobbendeck to the plate. Okay, do we have a switch here? Lincoln Schwander, the designated hitter, is batting rather than, yeah. They have a defensive player in left field, Dobbendeck, I believe, or they made a last minute change. So batting for Greene County, Lincoln Schwander. So Lincoln Schwander at the plate, right-handed hitter, 2-0 the count quickly on him. Here's the pitch, and that's a strike on the inside corner, and the count is 2-1. Lincoln Schwander on the season, hitting just 154. Here's the pitch. Pitch stays high, and the count is now 3-1. Marshall Bunt not having the start that Randy Snyder would want here for the Titans. Here's the 3-1 pitch, swing and a miss by Schwander, and the count runs full here at 3-2. For the Titans, in their first inning, it's going to be Aiden Albright, Charlie Natras, and Cooper Natras. Bunt nods yes to his catcher. Here's the pitch, and strike three called on the outside corner, and that'll end the inning. But Greene County, with some damage, they get four runs on one hit, two walks, an error, and nobody left. After a half inning, it's Rams 4 and the Titans coming up.
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0: Welcome back, everybody, to Ogden. 4-0 Greene County out of the gate quick, and the Titans will try to answer back. Aiden Albright will step to the plate for South Central Calhoun. 333, no home runs and 5 RBI, left-handed hitter, and he's facing the coach's son, Zach Stalder. Stalder, long, lanky right-hander, and here's the pitch, and that misses outside, count 1-0. Four runs on just one hit, an error, two walks, a disaster of a first inning defensively for the Titans, but they're going to try to answer back here. Here's the pitch. That's high and outside. The count is now 2-0 here on Albright. Charlie Natras on deck. Cooper Natras in the hole here for the white and purple. Albright has also stolen 10 bases this season, and that pitch misses outside, count 3-0. And we're talking about Coach Snyder probably being drove up the wall. Now Kyle Stalder's probably upset. His starting pitcher, 3-0 count here on the leadoff batter.

0: You're getting four in the first. Here's a pitch low and inside back to the screen. And a four-pitch walk for Aiden Albright. So a good start here for the Titans. That'll bring Charlie Natras to the plate.
1: Albright with the base on balls. Brings up number 13, Charlie Natras.
0: Charlie Natras, 393. No home runs, six RBIs. Right-handed hitter. Looking here at the defensive alignment for the Rams, Zach Stalders, the pitcher, catcher Jaron Jacobs, first baseman Jackson Everest, second baseman Deegan Miller, and ball one thrown to Charlie, shortstop Joe Higgins, third baseman Brennan Jacobs, left fielder is Nehemiah Hoyt, center field Caden Winters, right fielder is Calvin Field. So five balls thrown so far by Zach Stalder. Here's the pitch, there's a strike, dead center, and the count is 1-1 here on Charlie Natras. Can the Titans at least get a run, do something good here in the first inning to feel good about themselves? The last thing they would want is going back out on the field down 4-0 in the second. Here's the pitch. Runner takes off. Hit and run is on. Chopped left side. Third baseman fields of Brennan Jacobs, and he... Well, I think that was chopped into the ground, and I think it's going to be a force at second. The runner at first... Aiden Albright was confused. It might have been a line drive, or they call it a foul ball. They called it a foul ball off the plate.
1: One out, brings up number 14.
0: Or is that what they called? Okay, they called it a fielder's choice. So Charlie Natras grounds into a fielder's choice. The runner, Aiden Albright, was confused. He thought it was a line drive at the third baseman. He ran back to third, and it's an easy out at second. 5-4 on the putout, and now at the plate is Cooper Natras. So runner at first, one away, bottom of the first, 4-0 Rams, Cooper Natras at the plate, 426, no home runs, 8 RBIs. Crowds the plate. And here's the pitch by Zach Stalder. And foul ball, left field side. And the count is now a ball and a strike. So the Titans have got some digging to do to get themselves out of this 4-0 hole. Let's see if they're able to do that. Count 1-1 here on Cooper Natras. His brother Charlie at first, safe lead. Here's a pitch. Curveball catches the inside corner for a strike, and the count is 1-2. Today's game brought to you in part by United Bank of Iowa, Lake City. In Lake City, Rockwell City, Lorville, and Litton, member FDIC. 1-2 pitch to Cooper Natras. That's in the dirt, and the count evens here at 2-2. On deck is Marshall Bunt. And for the Titans this year, if I'm right, Marshall Bunt has the only home run for the team. 2-2 pitch to Cooper Natras. Cooper chops it foul down the third base line. Count is now 2 balls and 2 strikes. This game also brought to you in part by Lake City Drive-In. Call ahead for your takeout orders needs, or stop in for a sit-down meal, or use our drive-up window for your to-go orders on your favorite ice cream treat. 2 balls, 2 strikes, and the pitch to Cooper Natras. And Cooper just fouls it near the dugout of Greene County, and the count stays even here at 2 balls and 2 strikes. Again, overcast skies here in Ogden. Heat index at 95 degrees here at first pitch. Class 2A District 3 quarterfinal game, 2-2 pitch. And breaking ball's in the dirt and back to the screen, and Charlie Natras will move up to second on the wild pitch. And the count runs full here at 3-2 on Cooper Natras. Starting pitcher Zach Stalder walks back towards the mound, digs his right foot in there right near the rubber, works from the stretch, nods yes to his catcher, and the 3-2 pitch to Cooper Natras. Pitch misses high, ball four. So a one-out walk to Cooper Natras, and that's going to bring the pitcher Marshall Bunt to the plate.
1: Natras with the walk brings up number 23, Marshall Bunt.
0: Well, Marshall can help his own cause here. Again, he struggled in the first inning. With walks, he had an error, and then gave up a double and gave up 4 runs. And he has an opportunity here with maybe a base hit or an extra base hit to maybe make this a 4-1 or 4-2 game. 3-0-8 to homer and 10 RBIs, right-handed hitter, open stance. And here's the pitch by Stalder. Pitches in the dirt, back to the screen, past the catcher, and Jaron Jacobs unable to stop that. But 2 wild pitches here on Zach Stalder, and Zach Stalder's father, the coach, Kyle Stalder's just got to be beside himself, having a 4-0 lead and on the verge of South Central Calhoun possibly cutting that in half. Runners at second and third after the wild pitch. We got one away, bottom of the first. Count is 1-0 here on Marshall Bunt. Zach Stalder comes set, And here's the 1-0. Fastball's across for a strike, and the count is now a ball and a strike. Zach Stalder trying to work himself out of a jam. Here's a 1-1 pitch. And he falls down, and that'll be a balk. I have not seen that. Zach Stalder went into his motion and tripped over his own feet and fell down right there on the mound. It's going to be a balk. Charlie Natras scores from third. Cooper Natras moves up to third. It's 4-1. Marshall bunt at the plate. Here's the pitch. That pitch misses high, and the count is 2-1. So I'm going to guarantee Zach Stalder's got this in his head, what just happened to him. So it might be a pitch or two or three before he finds a strike zone again because he's worried about stumbling. 2-1 the count, and the pitch. And it's behind Marshall bunt. Nearly hit him, and the count is now 3-1. Boy, if I'm Zach, I tell you what, if I'm the coach for Greene County, Kyle Stalder, I go out and I talk to him and try to settle him down because right now, Zach Stalder's got a lot of stuff going on in his mind. 3-1 pitch, and it's way high. It's off the catcher's glove, and scoring, they're going to throw home, and it's past the pitcher. It's going to be another wild pitch on Zach Stalder. It's now 4-2, a walk for Marshall Bunt. And it's 4-2. Greene County's lead has been cut in half, and out trots Kyle Stalder, the head coach for Greene County, to have that visit with his son. This game brought to you in part by First Community Bank. Banking just got easier. They have redesigned their website to make your experience easier on all your devices, from accessing your accounts to learning about their products that would be best for you. 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
0: Joe Jaden here in Ogden, Class 2A District 3 quarterfinal game, Greene County 4, South Central 2, South Central Calhoun 2, one out in the bottom of the first inning, and both teams really struggling as Greene County scored their four runs on a combination of two walks, an error, and a double, in which the center fielder, Aiden Albright, was easily burned because Albright was playing extremely shallow in center field. And the Titans have come back courtesy of three walks, a balk, and three wild pitches by Greene County. It's 4-2, and at the plate is Pierce Davis. Davis, a starting catcher. Here's the pitch. It's upstairs, and the count is 1-0. Davis, 235, no homers, 10 runs batted in. Marshall Bunt over at first. Zach Stalder comes set. Here's the 1-0 pitch, and there's a strike, and the count is 1-1. Stalder, again, he stumbled in his pitching motion and fell down. And it was a balk. It allowed the Titans to run, but you worry for the kid after that is he's going to be partially embarrassed by what just happened, but two, not able to take that out of his mind, and now he's rattled, and he just threw another ball there. So the count is 2-1 on Pierce Davis. The Titans right now in Zach Snyder's head. Here's the pitch. Ground ball, chop foul outside of third, and the count evens here at 2 balls and 2 strikes. Coming up later this evening, St. Edmund Baseball. They entertain Glidden-Ralston in a Class 1A District 6 quarterfinal game at 7 o'clock. Pre-game coverage at 6:40. You can hear that game on 92 Rock and yourfortdodge.com. 2 balls, 2 strikes here on Pierce Davis, one away. And the pitch. Breaking ball is low, and the count runs full here at 3-2. So we'll see right now if Coach Randy Snyder puts Marshall Bunt in motion over at first base. Safe lead by Bunt, 3-2 pitch, strike three called. And you could tell Pierce Davis' knees buckled. He was not expecting the curveball, and that's what he got. So a big strike out there for Zach Stalder. Second out of the inning. That'll bring Avery Patterson to the plate. Patterson, right-handed hitter, 260, no home runs, and six RBIs. Two away, bottom of the first, 4-2, Greene County with the lead. And now Patterson will step out of the box. A courtesy runner here for the Titans. And that'll be Derek Green running at first for starting pitcher Marshall Bunt as Coach Randy Snyder wants

0: preseason game. Don't quite understand the scheduling there, but they lose 17-3 last night. So they're not very confident. Count 2-1 here on Avery Patterson. And here's the pitch. High on the fastball, and the count now is 3-1. So we'll see if Snyder gives Patterson the green light or if he might ask Avery to take another strike here. Slight breeze blowing out towards center field. Here's the 3-1. Ground ball chop, foul outside of third. And the count runs full here at 3-2. Titans in their home white jerseys. Titans across the chest in purple. Purple numbers. White pinstripe pants in Greene County in their black jerseys. Red lettering across the chest. Red number right below. White pants. 3-2. Runner will be off with the pitch. Here we go. Ball 4. Curveball outside. And Avery Patterson draws a 2-out walk. And Derek Green, the courtesy runner, moves up to second on the play. And that's going to bring Tucker Berner to the plate. Tucker Berner, 163, no home runs, 6 RBIs. Right-handed hitter, climbs in the box. 4-2, Greene County with the lead, bottom of the first inning. Zach Stalder is set. Here's the pitch. Fastball's high and outside, count 1-0. Zach Stalder, 3-7 for the 3-17 Rams this year, was 1-3 with a 4.76 ERA. That's pretty impressive for a stat line for a team that went 3-17. Stalder's been shaky, however, in the first inning. Here's the 1-0. Fastball's high, and the count is now 2-0. I'm going to bet here that Tucker Berner's going to be asked to take a strike here on 2-0. Nodding yes is Stalder to his catcher. And the 2-0 pitch outside. And, boy, Tucker Berner wouldn't even entertain the idea of swinging at that one. So Zach Stalder's really struggling with his control. Count 3-0. And red light coming up here for Tucker Berner. He is the number 7 hitter in the Titans' order. And the 3-0 pitch. And ball 4 inside. So the bases are now loaded. And Memphis Cease will come to the plate. And I'll bet that Cease will be told to take a red light until Zach Stalder throws a strike. Memphis Cease is 0-7 this season. Does not have a hit at the varsity level. Right-handed hitter. And the pitch by Zach Stalder. High on the fastball above Cease's head, and the count is 1-0. Today's game brought to you in part by Mackey Motors. Supporting all South Central Calhoun athletes. Together, let's drive. 1-0 pitch. Strike called. The count is now a ball and a strike. Zach Stalder working from the stretch. Comes set. Bases loaded. Two away. Here's a pitch. And strike called. The count is now a ball and two strikes here on Memphis Cease. So Cease is going to have to be not very picky here at this point. He's going to have to go after anything close in the strike zone. 1-2 the count. A pitch by Zach Stalder. Pitch misses high and inside, and the count evens at 2-2. Outfield straightaway on Cease. Third baseman even with a bag at third, Brennan Jacobs. 2-2, 2 outs. Pitch swing and a miss on a high fastball. Strike 3, Memphis Cease is down swinging, but South Central Calhoun gets 2 runs back. 2 runs on no hits. 4 walks and 3 runners left. We go to the second, 4-2. Rams with the lead here on 105.9 The Beach.
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3: Top of the second inning, 4-2, Greene County with the lead, and Marshall Bunt back out of the mound and strike one to the number eight hitter, Calvin Fields. Fields 170, no home runs, one RBI on the season, and the pitch by Bunt, and fastball misses inside, and the count is now a ball and a strike. Again, the Rams scored four runs in the first inning on only one hit. They got three walks and an error. Here's the pitch, and it's low and inside, and the count is now 2-1 here on Fields. Titans get two runs back, though, in the first. Boy, again, if you're Greene County, you're really kicking yourself, right, having a 4-0 lead. If, boy, you can get three up, three down, you're feeling really good about themselves, but the Titans get two back. So we got a ball game here, 2-1 pitch, and that pitch is low, and the count is now 3-1. Both coaches might have a very short hook on their starting pitcher. Win and move on, lose and go home. Here's the pitch to Fields. Fastball misses high, ball four, and Bunt walks the number eight hitter, Calvin Fields. And that's going to bring Jackson Everest to the plate. Everest, 128, no home runs, four RBI. Right-handed hitter. Marshall Bunt working from the stretch. And now steps off the rubber and breaks contact. Bunt back on the rubber, comes set, Bunt being shown, and the pitch misses outside, count 1-0, pulling the bat back was Everest. Third baseman Avery Patterson, even with the bag here at third. First baseman Charlie Natras holding on to base runner Calvin Fields. And here's the pitch, Bunt shown, that Bunt is put down right back to the pitcher, Marshall Bunt. He Fields throws to first for the out. So a sacrifice bunt by Jackson Everest. Calvin Fields moves to second on the play, and that'll bring the top of the order to the plate in Jaron Jacobs.
4: Everest with a sacrifice bunt brings up number eight, Jaron Jacobs.
3: So Jaron Jacobs walked, stole second, and scored in the first inning. The best hitter on this team, 365, no home runs, three runs batted in, left-handed hitter. Runner at second, one away, top of the second. Again, 4-2, Rams with the lead. Marshall Bunt's pitch is high and outside, and the count is 1-0. Titan coach Randy Snyder in his first year as head coach of this program, longtime coach at Carroll Kemper, very successful. Here's the pitch. Strike on the outside corner, and the count is now 1-1 here on Jaron Jacobs. Jacobs, just a junior. Left-handed stick back in the box, working from the stretch is right-handed pitcher Marshall Bunt. Here's the pitch. Foul back to the screen, and the count is now a ball and two strikes. Reminder, no sports talk tomorrow morning on Sunday 99.7 due to the July 4th holiday. Count 1-2 in favor of Marshall Bunt. Peering in for a sign from his catcher, Pierce Davis. Now he comes set, and the 1-2 offering. Pitch is low, knocked down by Davis. The count evens here at two balls and two strikes. Two balls, two strikes, one away, top of the second, 4-2 Rams with the lead. Runner at second, here's the pitch. Jacobs ground ball right side, fielded by second baseman Tucker Berner, bobbles it and throws to first. And they're able to retire Jaron Jacobs. So two away, runner moves up to third, Colton Fields, and that'll bring to the plate Zach Stalder.
4: Brings up number 13, Zach Stalder.
3: Stalder reached on an error and scored in the first inning. right-handed hitter. And here's the pitch. Line drive to left field and deep. Back goes the left fielder all the way to the fence, and it is a home run. Zach Stalder with a home run to left field, his first homer of the season, and it's now 6-2. South Central Calhoun left fielder Luke Patterson put his arms up in the air, which would signal a ground rule double, but the umpire didn't buy that. Instead, it's a two-run homer for Zach Stalder. Again, his first homer of the season, and it's 6-2. Rams with the lead. Colton Fields scores from third. And right now, Greene County standing on top of the world, feeling really, really good about themselves. Coming to the plate is Kading Winters. Winters doubled, drove in a run, and scored in the first inning. Here's the pitch. Pitch outside on the fastball, and the count is 1-0. Zach Stalder hits that ball about 330 feet away. Hit it in the left center field gap, just to the left of the 345 sign. So 2-0 the count here on Kading Winters. Here's the pitch. Pitch misses outside, and the count is now 3-0. So you can tell that Marshall Bunn is really shook up by the home run, and I think Randy Snyder wants to have a conversation here with Marshall. The count 3-0, and Randy Snyder looking over towards his bullpen. I think he has some activity going. I'd kind of be surprised if he pulled him 3-0, but he might do just that. And having a conversation with Bunt just away from the pitcher's mound. Today's game brought to you in part by Lawfords, Weiler, Palmer, and Swank Funeral Home, offering professional guidance with personal and specialized attention before, during, and after the loss of a loved one. Their reputation for honesty and integrity is very well known, and it's their most valuable asset. This game also brought to you in part by Mid-Iowa Insurance, your independent auto owner's insurance agents on the square in Lake City. And the conversation continues here with Randy Snyder and Marshall Bunt, and out comes the umpire. And Marshall Bunt will remain in the game for the time being. Again, 6-2, Greene County with the lead. 3-17 on the season. Again, Greene County's really been struggling, having lost 10 of their last 11, but they did play a competitive game last Tuesday with Southeast Valley, losing 3-2. They've been off for a few days against South Central Calhoun, playing last night on the road at OABCIG. 3-0 the count here on Kading Winters, and strike called. The count is now 3-1. Winters, left-handed batter. Back in the box. Here's the 3-1 pitch, line drive, and that's going to be a base hit into right field. So Kading Winters is 2-for-2 in the game with a double and now a single. And that's going to bring Deegan Miller to the plate.
4: Winters with the base hit. Brings up number 4, Deegan Miller.
3: Miller, an RBI ground out in the first inning as he grounded out to second. Still got activity here in the Titans bullpen, and I have a feeling if Miller were to get on here, we might see a pitching change. Trying to steal second, and safe. It looked like the throw was there, but the tag was high on Kading Winters, and Winters steals second base. The count 0-1 on Deegan Miller. 6-2 Rams with the lead. Marshall Bunt comes set, and here's the 0-1 pitch. And that pitch misses low on the fastball. The count is now a ball and a strike. Deegan Miller again just hitting 133 this season, but an opportunity to give his team maybe a 7-2 lead. Here's the pitch, swing and a miss by Miller, and the count is now a ball and two strikes. The Titans in the bottom of the second will have the 9-1-2 hitters against Zach Stalder. 1-2 offering forthcoming from Bunt to Deegan Miller. Low and outside, knocked down by catcher Pierce Davis, and the count is now 2-2. Marshall Bunt nods yes to Davis and the 2-2. high and inside on the fastball, and the count runs full here at 3-2. Marshall Bunt struggling with his control in this contest. Three balls, two strikes, two outs. Payoff pitch. Line drive, and it's over the first baseman, Charlie Natra's head, blooped out into right field. The run's going to score, and it's 7-2. Rams with the lead. So an RBI single by Deegan Miller, and that scores Kading Winters from second, and it's 7-2. And Brennan Jacobs is a scheduled hitter. And we'll see if we're going to have a pitching change yet here by Randy Snyder. Nothing yet, and it looks like that Marshall Bunt will continue to pitch at the plate. Again, is Brennan Jacobs. Jacobs walked, stole second, and scored in the first inning. Here's the pitch. Fastball misses high, and the count is 1-0. Three runs here in the second inning for Greene County. They scored four in the first. They lead it 7-2 with two outs in the top of the second inning. Marshall Bunt nods yes to his catcher, and the pitch. Low, count runs 2-0 here on Brennan Jacobs. Jacobs came in two today, hitting 200 with no home runs and four RBIs. Again, he walked in the first inning, so that average is accurate, still at 200. Here's the pitch. Runner takes off, high and inside for 3-0 and out at second. And caught stealing is Deegan Miller, and that'll end the inning. But for the Rams, they do get three runs on two hits and nobody left. We go to the bottom of the second. It's a Rams 7 and the Titans 2.
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3: Luke Patterson will lead it off here for the Titans in the bottom of the second inning, 7-2, Greene County with the lead. Luke Patterson, followed by Aiden Albright and Charlie Natras, as the Titans chasing five runs. Zach Stalder out to work here in the bottom of the second. And the pitch to Luke is going to be out of the strike zone, count 1-0. It's been a struggle this season for Luke Patterson. He's 3-46 on the year. And the 1-0 pitch. And that pitch misses outside, and the count is 2-0. Boy, this would be lovely if Luke could draw a leadoff walk here in inning number two. Stalder's 2-0 offering is low and outside count, 3-0. So again, Greene County up by five runs, but on the verge of walking the leadoff batter here in the bottom half of the second, rather than being able to protect a lead, high ball four and a four-pitch walk by Zach Stalder. And trotting over to first base is Luke Patterson.
4: Patterson with the walk.
3: And the top of the order will come to the plate. And Aiden Albright will come to the plate. Albright walked in the first inning. And out comes Kyle Stalder, head coach, and I think he's going to make a pitching change. He will. So a pitching change will be made here for Greene County. 7-2, Rams with the lead in the bottom of the second inning. Back in a moment here on 105 on the Beach.
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3: Pitching change here for Greene County. Jackson Everest will come in relief of Zach Stalder. Stalder, I believe, has moved to first base. So Zach Stalder at first.
4: Jackson Everest, Stalder to first.
3: Do not blame Greene County coach Kyle Stalder at all. You got a 7-2 lead. You have a walk to the number 9 hitter for South Central Calhoun. You got to play this game with desperation if you're Greene County. This is it. You win and move on, lose and go home. And so Jackson Everest will face Aiden Albright. Albright, the top of the order, and the pitch is low and inside. Count 1-0 to Albright. Albright again walked in his first at bat, was forced out at second on a fielder's choice where he was confused. He thought it was a line drive at the third baseman, trotted back to first. It was a ground ball, fouled back to the screen by Albright, and the count is now a ball and a strike. So we've seen a lot of mistakes already in this game, the wild pitch, the pass balls, all kinds of stuff. Both teams not having successful season, the Rams 3-17, the Titans 6-12, throw over to first, and back safely is Luke Patterson. Coming up Monday evening, Fort Dodge Dodgers softball. They visit Cedar Falls at 7 o'clock. Pre-game coverage at 6:40 on 92 Rock and yourfortdodge.com. Pitch is low and outside to Aiden Albright, and the count is now 2-2. Jackson Everest looking in for a sign from his catcher, Jaron Jacobs, and the 2-1 pitch. Swing and a miss by Albright, and the count evens here at 2-2. Pitching stats for Jackson Everest. He has a 6.19 ERA, 2-4 on the season. He struck out 26 in 31 innings. Here's a pitch, fly ball into left field, and running up on it and making the catch is Nehemiah Hoyt. So a fly out to left by Aiden Albright. One away, and that'll bring Charlie Natras to the plate.
4: Albright flies out to left for the first out. Brings up number 13, Charlie Natras.
3: Charlie Natras steps the plate. Charlie reached on a fielder's choice in the first inning, came around to score, one away, bottom of the second inning. Here's the pitch, pops up on the infield. The catcher, Jaron Jacobs, calling for it, makes the catch, two away. And that'll bring Cooper Natras to the plate.
4: Flies out to the catcher for the second out. Brings up number
3: 14,
4: Cooper Natras.
3: Natras walked and scored in the first inning. Again, the Titans were able to answer back with two runs. The Rams had four in the top of the first inning, three in the second. The Titans were able to counter with two of their own in the bottom of the first. Here's the pitch. Waving at it is Cooper Natras and a miss. Count 0-1. Jackson Everest in relief of Zach Stalder. Right-handed pitcher looking in for a sign from his catcher, Jaron Jacobs, comes set. And here's the 0-1 pitch. Pitch misses outside, throw down to second, and it's going to be a stolen base for Luke Patterson. So Patterson steals second, moves into scoring position. 1-1 the count on Cooper Natras. And for Luke, that's his third stolen base of the season. And here's 1-1 pitch. Curveball misses outside, and the count is now 2-2. Cooper looking for a clutch hit here to maybe draw his team within 4 runs at 7-3. Here's the pitch, curveball, and it hits Cooper in the left hip. And he'll trot over to first. Runners at first and third. First and second, excuse me. And coming to the plate is Marshall Bunt.
4: Natras hit by the pitch. Brings up number 23, Marshall Bunt.
3: Bunt, right-handed hitter. Jackson Everest. I don't know if that'll be ruled as a pitch or not. Is the ball boy had not picked up the ball that scooted back to the screen on the prior pitch. Double check that here in a moment. So no count. No count on Marshall Bunt. And here's the pitch. Ground ball left side. Shortstop has it. Scoot passing into left field. The Titans are going to hold Luke Patterson. So the bases are loaded. That'll be an error on the shortstop. And the bases are loaded here with two away. And Pierce Davis will come to the plate.
4: Bunt with the single. Brings up number 4, Pierce Davis.
3: Pierce Davis struck out looking in the first inning. Randy Snyder would love to see an extra base hit here. 7-2, Rams with the lead. And Pierce Davis, 235, no homers, 10 RBIs at the plate. Open stance, here's the pitch. And waving at it on a fastball, and this is Pierce Davis, count 0-1. Again, this is a Class 2A District 3 quarterfinal game. 0-1 pitch. And fisted foul near the Titans' dugout, and the count is now 0-2, and two swings of not satisfactory for Pierce Davis. If I am Jackson Everest right now, I am not throwing a strike, not on 0-2. You don't want to give Pierce Davis anything in the strike zone. Here's the 0-2 pitch, curveball missed outside, good pitch. That's count 1-2. If you've got the batter on the ropes, there's no reason to throw him a strike on 0-2 and give him something in the strike zone to swing at. 1-2 pitch from Everest. Breaking ball, strike 3 on the inside corner, and Pierce Davis down looking for the second time today. For South Central Calhoun, no runs, no hits, 2 walks, an error, and 3 runners left. We go to the third, 7-2, Rams with the lead here on 105.9 The Beach.
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3: A bunt single by Greene County's Brennan Jacobs to lead off the third inning. It rolled on the dirt near the first base line, and it never spun off towards the right across the chalk for a foul ball. So Brennan Jacobs with a perfectly placed bunt single, and the Rams have their leadoff batter aboard here in the top of the third, 7-2. Marshall bunt back out on the mound. Ball gets away from the catcher, Pierce Davis. Throw down to second, and sliding in safely is Brennan Jacobs, and that'll be a wild pitch on Marshall bunt. So a runner at second with nobody out, top of the third. Again, 7-2, the underdog Rams with the lead. At the plate, Joe Higgins. Higgins in this game grounded out to second, is only at bat, takes a strike, and the count is 1-1. Kind of surprised to see the Marshall bunt came out to pitch this inning. I will say, however, the Titans have played a lot of regular season games this week, and maybe their pitching is simply spent, and they have to go with bunt. 1-1 the count. Here's the pitch. Bunt shown, pulling the bat back is Higgins. And snap throw down to second. It's wild into center field. Center fielder throws to third, and safe at third is Brennan Jacobs. That'll be an error on the catcher, Pierce Davis. That allows Brennan Jacobs to reach third base. Nobody out. 2-1 the count on Joe Higgins. And the Rams on the verge of going up by 6 runs. Again, they lead it 7-2. Top of the third with the runner at third. Here's the pitch. Low and outside, got away from the catcher, but not far enough to advance for Brennan Jacobs as Pierce Davis hops on it quickly. Count 3-1. Marshall Bunt needs to throw a strike here. 3-1. And ball 4, low and outside. So Joe Higgins draws a walk, and Randy Snyder, I got to think. He's going to keep him out there. So now at the plate is Lincoln Schwander. Schwander in his first at-bat struck out looking. Runner takes off. Snap throw down to second. Throw down to third. They got the runner in a pickle. Throw the plate. And Brennan Jacobs running back to third. And he's going to be tagged out. So the Titans, Pierce Davis is able to pick off the runner at third with nobody out. Yikes for Greene County. And Brennan Jacobs is picked off third. That's just a cardinal rule in baseball. You never make the first out at home or third. If you're Brennan Jacobs, you just pretty much hang out close to the bag and figure you're going to score at some point. But he is picked off third base. The runner, Joe Higgins, moves to second on the play. Count 1-1 here on Lincoln Schwander. So the Titans, with a huge break, they're able to at least cut down that possible eighth run. They're not out of the clear yet. A runner at second with one out. Count 1-1 on Schwander. Here's the pitch. There's a hard grounder. There's a hard fly ball to left center field and a diving attempt. No. Drives to the fence. Luke Patterson unable to catch it. It's going to be an RBI double by Lincoln Schwander. As Schwander launched that in the left center field gap, a diving attempt by Luke Patterson came up empty. It's 8-2.
4: Schwander with the double brings up number one.
3: Rams with the lead. Schwander came in two today, hitting 105, no homers and 3 RBIs, and has a clutch double there. 8-2. And now coming to the plate will be Calvin Fields, a runner at second. Second baseman for the Titans, Tucker Berner, flirting with that runner at second. The hole's open on that right side. Pitch is high and inside. Count 1-0 to Calvin Fields. Fields walked and scored in the second inning. Pitch by Marshall Bunt. Well, Bunt taking his time, now delivers. And swing and a miss by Fields. And the count is a ball and a strike. Greene County, as I eyeball things, here's the pitch low and inside, pops away from the catcher. Count is now 2-1. They scored 7 runs against West Marshall on June 5th. They scored 11 against South Hamilton on June 8th. 7 on against Perry on June 10th. And they have 8 runs now, and they're on the verge of scoring more runs they have all season. Ground ball foul outside of third. And the count is 2-2 here on Calvin Field. So this team has played 20 games, and the 8 runs they've scored right now is the second highest output they've scored all season, and they still have 5 2/3 innings of baseball left to play. Here's the pitch. In the dirt, past the catcher, Pierce Davis, back to the screen, and moving up to third on the play is Lincoln Schwander, a wild pitch. One away. Runner at third, count full at 3-2 on Calvin Fields. And Marshall Bunt desperate for an out here. 3-2 pitch. Fly ball foul and out of play, left field side. Count remains full at 3-2. Today's game brought to you in part by Gentry Hardware and Rental in Rockwall City. They feature a knowledgeable and friendly local staff that wants to make sure that you are a happy customer. They have a little bit of everything, and if they don't have what you're looking for, they can special order it. Here's a 3-2 pitch, and strike three call. Down looking is Calvin Field, so a big strikeout there for Marshall Bunt. 2 away, and that's going to bring the number 9 hitter to the plate in Jackson Everest. Again, with Gentry Hardware and Rental in Rockwall City, they have a little bit of everything, and if they don't have what you're looking for, they can special order it. They also carry DeWalt and Milwaukee Tools, Gentry Hardware and Rental in Rockwall City. Count 0-1 here on Jackson Everest, who's the relief pitcher here for Greene County. He can help his own cause if he can bring in the runner at third, Lincoln Schwander, and the count is 0-2 quickly on Everest. Everest, a sacrifice bunt in the second inning. Marshall Bunt at third. Here's the pitch. Pitch is high on a fastball, and the count is now a ball and 2 strikes. For the Titans in the bottom of the third, they'll have the 6, 7, and 8 hitters. And they're going to be chasing a minimum of 6 runs. Here's the pitch. And pitch misses low and inside. Count 2-2 here on Jackson Everest. Marshall Bunt comes set. Here's a stretch in the 2-2. Fastball inside. Count runs full at 3-2. And if you're Bunt, you don't want to walk Jackson Everest because you got the top of the order coming to the plate. 3 2 strikes, 2 outs. And the pitch to Everest. Strike 3 called, and Everest down looking down the inning. But the Rams get another run. They do it on 2 hits, a walk, and 1 runner left. We go to the bottom of the third, 8-2. Rams with the lead here on 105 down the beach.
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3: South Central Calhoun in hot water. They trail 8-2 as we go to the bottom of the third inning. And for the Titans, it's going to be Avery Patterson, Tucker Berner, and Memphis Cease against relief pitcher Jackson Everest. For the Rams, they have 4 in the first, 3 in the second, 1 in the third. For the Titans, 2 in the first. They went scoreless in the second. They trail 8-2 and would like to get at least 2 or 3 runs back here. And try to feel upbeat. The concern I have for the Titans is the fact they lost 17-3 yesterday, and they could be just mentally checked out. You lose a game like that, your headspace might not be ready to come play the next day. Avery Patterson at the plate. First pitch to Patterson. Hard grounder down the third base line. That is a foul ball, just by about a foot. So Avery Patterson had the right idea, but it's a foul ball. He walked in his first at bat. 260, no home runs, and 6 RBIs coming into today. Right-handed hitter. Zach Stalder is set. Here's the 0-1 pitch. It's in the dirt, and the count is now a ball and a strike. Jackson Everest nods yes to his catcher. Here's the 1-1 pitch. Low and inside, count 2-1. Let's pause 10 seconds for station identification. 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
3: We are in Ogden, Class 2A District 3 quarterfinal game. 2-2 the count here on leadoff batter Avery Patterson here in the bottom of the third inning, and the pitch, ground ball over towards short. Joe Higgins has it, fires across to first, and records the out. Boy, that first baseman, Zach Stalder, kept that foot on the bag for the out. He nearly pulled it off, went away, and that's going to bring Tucker Berner to the plate.
4: Patterson out at first, brings up number 11, Tucker Berner.
3: Tucker Berner walked in inning number 1, was stranded. 163, no home runs, 6 RBIs coming in 2 today. Stalder working from the stretch. Here's the pitch. And breaking balls across for a strike, and the count is 0-1. Titans team batting average coming in 2 today, 246, and on base percentage of 367. And there's a blooper out in the short left field. And is it caught? It's a base hit. Dropped in. So perfectly placed by Tucker Berner, a one-out single. And that'll bring Memphis Cease to the plate. Cease struck out to end the first inning with the bases loaded. He has only 8 varsity at-bats this season. He's 0-for-8. Right-hand hitter steps in the box. Jackson Everest. From the stretch, here's the pitch, and it's across for a strike, and the count is 0-1. In the history of the matchup, dating back to 2013, Greene County's won all 5 matchups, including the last time they played, July of 2017, 11-0. Here's the pitch, waving at it, and miss Memphis Cease, and he's down on the count 0-2. Greene County trying to keep that streak alive. South Central Calhoun trying to break that and advance to play second-ranked Roland Story on Tuesday night in the semifinals. Here's the pitch, and did he just get a piece of it? He did not. It's off the catcher's glove, and the runner on first. Striking out is Memphis Cease. So 2 away, and that'll bring the number 9 hitter to the plate, Luke Patterson.
4: Brings up number 10, Luke Patterson.
3: Patterson walked, stole second, and was stranded in inning number 2. Number 9 hitter. In Randy Snyder's batting order, runner at first, 2 away, and the pitch, and breaking balls across for a strike, count 0-1. Again, coming into this game, Luke Patterson just 3 of 46. Looking for a key hit here to try to keep this inning alive. 0-1 pitch, ground ball right side, picked up by the second baseman. And over to first for the out, Deegan Miller to Zach Stalder to end the inning. For the Titans, no runs, 1 hit, 1 runner left. We go to the fourth. It's the Rams 8, and the Titans too.
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3: Marshall Bunt out to work the fourth inning. It's 8-2, Greene County with the lead. And Bunt will face the top of the order here for the Rams. Ground ball, first base, fielded by Charlie Natra. Steps on the first for the out, and Marshall Bunt starts off inning number four on the right foot by recording an out. And that's going to bring to the plate Zach Stalder.
4: Jacobs out at first. Brings up number 13, Zach Stalder.
3: Stalder reached on an error by third baseman Avery Patterson. The first came around to score and then hit a two-run homer in the second inning. His first homer of the season. Right-handed hitter showing bunt and fouls it back to the screen. Count 0-1. Well, if you're Zach Stalder and you hit a home run in your last at-bat and the third base coach flashes a bunt sign at you, like, are you kidding me? I've got Barry Bond strength. Instead, he's asked to bunt. Fouls the back screen. Count 0-1. Here's the pitch, and that one's low, and the count is now a ball and a strike. Today's game brought to you in part by Party Productions. Everything you need to customize your event. 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From huge event tents to theatrical rentals to balloons to an almost complete line of Melissa and Doug Boys. There's a blooper right at the shortstop, and it's caught by Cooper Natras. So two away, and that'll bring Kading Winters to the plate. Again, with Party Productions, from huge event tents to theatrical rentals to balloons to an almost complete line of Melissa and Doug toys and everything in between, there is not much you cannot find under our roof. So two away here for Greene County. Marshall Bunt trying to get a perfect inning here. Low and outside, count 1-0 to Kading Winters. Winters, RBI double in the first, scored a run. Singled, stole a base, and scored in the second. He's been a thorn in the side of Randy Snyder here early, swinging a miss on a vicious swing. Count as a ball and a strike. For the Titans in the bottom of the fourth, they're going to have the top of the order at the plate against relief pitcher Jackson Everest. 1-1 pitch. Fastball on the outside corner for a strike, and the count is now a ball and two strikes. Marshall Bunt beginning to settle down, but will it be too late? 1-2 the count. Here's a pitch. Outside and back to the screen. His foot outside. The count is now two balls and two strikes. Titans coached by Randy Snyder. Snyder held a long and illustrious career coaching Carroll Kemper for 17 years. A career record for the Knights of 374 and 211. I'll talk about this here in a moment. Pitch misses high. Count 2-2. Kemper also had great postseason success under Snyder as they won the district 12 times, made it to seven state tournaments, and came runner-up three times. The Knights picked up two Hawkeye 10 conference titles and were runner-up three other years. Strike three, down looking, is Kading Winters to end the inning. So three up, three down for the Rams in inning number four. We go to the bottom of the fourth, 8-2, Greene County with the lead.
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3: Welcome back, everybody. Joe Jaden here with you in Ogden. 8-2. Greene County, the underdog, with the lead on South Central Calhoun.
4: Number 8, Aiden Albright.
3: Top of the order here for the Titans, Aiden Albright, followed by Charlie Natras and Cooper Natras. As they try to plate some runs here for the Titans, Aiden Albright in this game is 0-for-1 officially. Flew out to left in the second inning, walked and was cut down on a fielder's choice in the first inning, and the pitch misses out of the strike zone, count 1-0. Greene County, Jackson Everest in relief of starting pitcher Zach Stalder. And so far, he's had two innings where he's not allowed a run, and that pitch misses, count 2-0. If you're Jackson Everest, you do not want to walk the leadoff batter. That's usually a recipe for disaster for a team. South Central Calhoun would love to see it. Here's the pitch, ground ball right side. Second baseman Deegan Miller fields it, bobbles it, throws to first, safe. And an errant throw near the Titans' dugout. It's going to be an error on the second baseman, Deegan Miller. So the Titans get their leadoff batter aboard, and that's going to bring Charlie Natras to the plate.
4: Brings up number 13, Charlie Natras.
3: Charlie Natras reached on a fielder's choice in inning number one, came around to score, then popped out to the catcher in the second inning. Natras, right-handed hitter, came in two today, hitting .393. Here's the pitch. Ground ball down the third baseline, past the third baseman, Brennan Jacobs, and running up on his left fielder, Nehemiah Hoyt, but it's going to be a base hit for Charlie Natras, first and second. And South Central Calhoun here in business.
4: Brings up number 14, Cooper Natras.
3: So Cooper Natras will come to the plate. Cooper walked and scored in the first and then walked in the second inning. Titans looking for runs. They're chasing six here in the bottom of the fourth inning. Coming set is Zach Stalder and the pitch. Ground ball foul behind home plate, and the count is 0-1. Today's game brought to you in part by South Central Calhoun Community School District. Looking for more than just a job? At South Central Calhoun Community School District, they are hiring certified teachers, classroom associates, custodial, nutrition staff, bus drivers, and substitutes. 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Ground ball chopped towards short. Shortstop flips to second for the fourth. It's wild. It's over the second baseman, Deegan Miller's head. And it's going to be an error on the shortstop, Joe Higgins. And the bases are loaded here for the Titans in the bottom of the fourth. Boy, a routine play for Joe Higgins. Flipped it over to second, but over the second baseman, Deegan Miller's head. And South Central Calhoun with an opportunity here to get back into this ball game. Marshall Bunt comes to the plate. Bunt walked in the first inning, reached on an error in the second. Bases loaded, nobody out. Zach Stalder looking in for a sign. From the stretch, here's the pitch. And strike is across on a breaking ball, and the count is 0-1. Four in the first, three in the second, one in the third for Greene County, two in the bottom of the first for the Titans. Here's the 0-1 pitch. Curve ball stays high and inside, and the count is 1-1. Marshall Bunt, should be noted, has a home run this season. He has the Titans' only home run this season. What would Coach Randy Snyder do to see a home run here? 1-1 pitch. And just got a piece of it, did Bunt, and the count is now a ball and two strikes. Jackson Everest in relief of Zach Stalder. One ball, two strikes, nobody away, bases loaded. Here's the pitch to Bunt. And he pops him up behind home plate, foul ball. And the count remains at a ball and two strikes. This game brought to you in part by Southern Cal Ag Services on Highway 175 between Lake City and Lorville. It's your headquarters for Pioneer Seeds and Treatments. Also ask about chemical applications at BW Fusion Biologicals when you call Eric Vogel, 712-210-0190. Just getting a piece of it again is Marshall Bunt, fouls it off, and the count remains a ball and two strikes. Excellent opportunity for the Titans to get back in this ballgame. Jackson Everest looking for a strikeout. Here's the 1-2 pitch. Low and outside, and the count evens here at two balls and two strikes. Marshall Bunt can support his own cause here. Here's a 2-2 pitch. There's a line drive, and that's going to be caught by the left fielder, Nehemiah Hoyt, as he moved towards his left in the left center field gap. Runners back to the bags. No one advances. So a fly out to left by Marshall Bunt. One away. And that is going to bring Pierce Davis to the plate. You might wonder, why did the Titans not have Aiden Albright tag on that? I think he was already a couple steps home rather than just staying near the bag on the fly ball. The bases are still loaded and strike called on Pierce Davis, count 0-1. So if you're Randy Snyder right now, you're a little concerned because Pierce Davis has struck out twice looking in this ball game, and now he's down in the count 0-1. He's not had good at-bats. He needs to come through here. One out, 8-2, and time called by Pierce Davis. Jackson Everest, right-handed pitcher, looks in for a sign from his catcher, Jaron Jacobs. Comes set, and the 0-1 pitch to Pierce Davis. Swing and a miss by Davis, and the count is 0-2. I've mentioned this before. If you're Jackson Everest, you do not want to throw a strike here on this pitch. You do not want to throw anything right there in the strike zone, 0-2. Here's the pitch. And he did, and just getting a piece of it is Pierce Davis, and the count remains here at 0-2. Titans, Aiden Albright reached on an error. Charlie Natras with a single, and then another error on the shortstop. Titans with the bases loaded, swing and a miss, strike three. Pierce Davis swing and a miss. He's a second out in the inning, and that'll bring Avery Patterson to the plate.
4: Davis out on strikes, brings up number 24, Avery Patterson.
3: Patterson walked in the first inning, grounded out to short in the third. 260, no home runs, six RBIs, right-handed hitter. And Greene County on the verge of getting out of a nightmare, and the Titans desperate to score runs. Here's a line drive. It is off the second baseman's glove and out into right center field. One run's going to score. Here comes the second run, and the Titans are going to get a two-run single out of Avery Patterson that ricocheted off second baseman Deegan Miller's glove. And moving up to third on the play is Cooper Natras. He collides with Brennan Jacobs. Both players are shaken up on the play. Again, the Titans get two runs. If second baseman Deegan Miller was 2 inches taller, he would have caught that. Instead, of ricochets off his glove out into right center field. The Titans have now closed within 8-4 on a two-run single by Avery Patterson. But we got a stop in play as Cooper Natras and third baseman Brennan Jacobs collided with each other at third, and a trainer is going to come out and tend to both of them. Again, it's 8-4, Rams with the lead. Today's game brought to you in part by the Pit Stop Pub and Grub. When you're hungry, pull into the Pit Stop Pub and Grub in Lake City. Breakfast all day, every day. Friday night prime rib that's worth showing up for. And noon specials daily. 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Looks like both players are okay. We're going to resume, but a key hit there for Avery Patterson to draw his team within four runs. Now at 8-4, and a big at-bat coming up here for Tucker Berner. Berner walked in the first inning and singled in the third. A base hit here could bring the Titans to within 8-5. Runners at the corners. And here's the pitch by Jackson Everest, and it's strike one, count 0-1. Everest, again, 163, no home runs and six RBIs. And here's the 0-1 pitch. That one's low. Scooped by catcher Jaron Jacobs. Good job by Jacobs. That prevented a run. Boy, you know, another thing is if you're a pitcher in this situation, you got a runner at third, you really can't throw anything low. You don't want to run the risk of it getting past your catcher. It would defeat the whole purpose, and then Cooper Natras would march home with a

0: 2-2 pitch. Swing and a miss, strike three. And Tucker Burner down swinging. But the Titans do get two runs back on two hits, two errors, and two runners left. We go to the fifth. It's the Rams 8 and the Titans 4.
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0: Welcome back, everybody. 8-4. Rams with the lead. As we go to the top of the fifth, and Marshall Bunt back out on the hill yet again. Bunt gave up four in the first, three in the second, one in the third, but he had a clean slate in the fourth inning. And he's going to face Deegan Miller, and the pitch is in the dirt, count 1-0. Miller in this game, an RBI ground out in the first inning, RBI single in inning number two. Bunt with nobody on, still works from the stretch. Here's the pitch. That one's low and outside. The count is 2-0. If you're Randy Snyder now, you've closed within 8-4. Things, you're still in the game, but boy, you can't give up. Geez, you can't give up a ninth or tenth run, I don't think, at this point. Pitch misses outside, count 3-0. So you got to be very, very careful if you're Randy Snyder, and ball four, a four-pitch walk to Deegan Miller. And we'll see how much more rope Randy Snyder's got for Marshall Bunt here.
3: Miller with the walk brings up number 9, Brennan Jacobs.
0: Brennan Jacobs will come to the plate. Jacobs walked, stole second, and scored in the first inning, and then singled in the third, and then got picked off third. I tell you, if Greene County loses this game by one run, they're going to go back to the third inning with nobody out. And Jacobs getting picked off third base, showing Bunt is Jacobs, pulling the bat back and taking ball one, count 1-0. Five consecutive balls now thrown by Marshall Bunt here in the top of the fifth. Brennan Jacobs looking over at his head coach, who's also at third base coach spot. Seeing if he's been showing Bunt, he does. Puts the bunt down, back to the mound, fielded by Bunt. Bare hands it, throws it to first, and they get the out. So a sacrifice bunt by Jacobs. One away. Moving up to second on the play is Deegan Miller. The throw by Bunt to the first baseman, Charlie Natras. It was a good catch by Natras as the ball was thrown over the right shoulder of Brennan Jacobs, and it's very easy for a first baseman to lose his concentration with a runner running at you like that, and then the ball getting lost behind the neck shoulder area. Ground ball left side, shortstop Cooper Natras has it, fires to first for the out, and they keep the runner Deegan Miller at second, so two away. And Marshall Bunt trying to get out of this with no damage despite the leadoff walk. And now coming to the plate is going to be Lincoln Schwander. Schwander had an RBI double in the third inning. He's 1-for-2 in this game. Came in 2 today, hitting just 105. So a huge hit for Schwander in the third inning. Here's the pitch, and it's a strike. Pops out of the glove of Pierce Davis, but not far enough for the runner advance. Count 0-1. For the Titans in the bottom of the fifth, they're going to have the 8, 9, and 1 hitters against Jackson Everest. Here's the 0-1. It's in the dirt, knocked down by Davis. Runner's going to take off to third, and the ball thrown by the catcher Davis to the foul side of third base. A good play by third baseman Avery.

0: Patterson kind of dive and make the catch towards his right. It could have sailed into left field where Deegan Miller would have scored. It sets a wild pitch. Miller to third on the play. 1-1 the count. Here's the pitch. And the pitch is high, and the count is now 2-1 here on Lincoln Schwander. Schwander, the seven-hitter in Kyle Stalder's lineup. Here's the pitch. Strike on a fastball, and the count 2-2. And Marshall Bunt, one strike away from getting out of this and keeping his team within four runs going in to the bottom of the fifth. Bunt comes set. 2-2. It is low, and the count runs full. Here are three balls and two strikes. 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From oil changes and brakes to alignments, tires, and batteries, they'll get you back on the road without the runaround, I beg your pardon. They also rent boom lifts, skid loaders, dump trailers, and mini excavators, too. Check out Morrow Service in Lake City. 3-2 pitch, swing and a miss, strike three. And down swinging is Lincoln Schwander. And Marshall Bunt gets out of the fifth, and they strand that leadoff walk. We go to the bottom of the fifth. It's the Rams 8 and the Titans 4.
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4: South Central Calhoun is an equal opportunity employer.
0: 8-4, Greene County with the lead as we go to the bottom of the fifth inning. And pinch hitter Sam Hawkins will pinch hit for Memphis Cease. So Sam Hawkins will step to the plate here on the season. Hawkins is officially 0-18, so he's looking for his first hit of the season. Right-handed hitter. And here's the pitch by Jackson Everest, and strike one, count 0-1. 8-9-1 here for the Titans. Again, Coach Randy Snyder mentioned in the pregame he has not got a lot out of the bottom part of his order, but he needs it here. Here's the pitch, waving at it, and this is Hawkins, and the count is now 0-2. The Rams swing and a miss, strike three. Hawkins down swinging. One away, and that's going to bring Luke Patterson to the plate. For Greene County, four in the first, three in the second, one in the third. Those eight runs might just hold up. The Titans have scored two in the first and two in the fourth. So Luke Patterson at the plate. Patterson walked, stole second in the second inning, and then he grounded out in the third inning. Fouling it out of play is Patterson. The count is 0-1. Coach Randy Snyder, I've talked about him, to add to the outstanding records of the program at Carroll Kemper over the years. Snyder was honored on various occasions in his career, picking up six District Coach of the Year awards and being named the CYO Coach of the Year twice. Fouling it back, it's Luke Patterson, count 0-2. Snyder's six District Coach of the Year awards, being named the CYO Coach of the Year twice. In his last season with Carroll Kuemper, Snyder earned a spot on the All-Star Series team where he was an assistant coach for the Small West team. Ball one, count now one and two here on number nine hitter Luke Patterson. Overall, Snyder, a coaching record of 380 and 223, a win percentage of 630. 1-2 pitch, breaking ball fouled near the Rams dugout. The count remains at a ball and two strikes. Green County, coached by Kyle Stalder, fourth season with the program, a mark of 15 and 71. Jackson Evers comes set. Here's the 1-2 pitch. Breaking ball just off the outside corner, and the count runs even, at two balls and two strikes. Third baseman Brennan Jacobs behind the bag at third. Here's a 2-2. Breaking ball popped up out into short right center field, and it's going to drop in for a hit. So a bloop single by Luke Patterson. One away, and that's going to bring the top of the order to the plate, and Aiden Albright.
5: Patterson with the single brings up number eight, Aiden Albright.
0: Albright walked in the first, flew out to left in the second, and then reached on an error and scored in the fourth inning. Top of the order at the plate for the Titans. This is where they can usually do the most damage. Luke Patterson over at first, pitches low, count 1-0 here to Aiden Albright. Albright came in two today, hitting .333, no home runs, and five RBIs. Jackson Everest from the stretch, here's the pitch. And that one missed outside, the count now 2-0. Well, you wonder if Randy Snyder is going to keep a red light here on Aiden at 2-0, knowing you're chasing four runs. Here's the pitch. And that's high as well, 3-0. So now Aiden Albright's going to have a red light here. Zach Stalder has to throw a strike. And maybe the Titans might have something going here. Here's a 3-0 pitch, and it's low and inside, ball four. So a four-pitch walk to Aiden Albright. And the Titans threatening again here in the bottom of the fifth inning. And that'll bring Charlie Natras to the plate.
5: Brings up number 13, Charlie Natras.
0: Natras in this game, ground into a fielder's choice in his first at-bat, came around to score, popped out to the catcher in the second, then singled and scored in the fourth. 8-4, Rams with the lead, one away. Charlie, an important hitter, .393, no home runs, six RBIs coming into today. Big, stocky right-hander, here's the pitch. Line drive, base hit into left field, and most likely holding at third, and that'll be exactly so. Luke Patterson holding, and the bases are loaded here for the Titans with one out for Cooper Natras.
5: Natras with the single, brings up number 14, Cooper Natras.
0: Cooper Natras has reached base safely all three times, walked and scored in the first, walked in the second, reached on an error in the fourth. Came in two today, hitting .426, no homers and eight RBIs, and the Titans need him right now. One away, bottom five, here's the pitch. Cooper bloops it into center field, running up on it as a center fielder, Kading Winters. Fires back in, nobody advances, so not deep enough for Luke Patterson to score. So two away, and that'll bring Marshall Bunt to the plate.
5: Andrews flies out to center field, up to bat number 23, Marshall Bunt.
0: Bunt walked in the first inning, reached on an error in the second, and then flew out to left in the fourth inning. Again, he's got some pop in his bat. And the Titans need him right now. Here's the pitch to Bunt, fouled it back, count 0-1. 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And ground ball right side, second baseman Deegan Miller running up on it, goes under his glove and into right field. One run's going to score. And the Titans are going to hold everybody else. So an error on the second baseman, Deegan Miller. And Luke Patterson scores from third. It's now 8-5. Aiden Albright holds at third. Charlie Natras to second. Marshall Bunt at first. An error on the second baseman. It's now 8-5. And Pierce Davis will come to the plate, and he's looking to improve his day. He has struck out three times. And each time he has struck out with runners in scoring position. He needs a hit. Boy, he needs a hit. Right-handed hitter. And if he could get an extra base hit here, we might have a tie ball game. Jackson Everest from the stretch. Here's the pitch. Breaking ball, ground ball to third, picked up on the short hop by Brennan Jacob. Steps on the bag. That will end the inning. A fielder's choice for Pierce Davis. And the Titans get one run on two hits, a walk, an error, and three runners left. We go to the sixth, Greene County 8, South Central Calhoun 5.
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0: Cooper Natras in the pitch here for the Titans in the top of the sixth inning in relief of Marshall Bunt, 8-5, Greene County with the lead. And Cooper Natras this year has a 7.71 ERA. He's 0-1 on the season. He's worked 16 and a third innings, giving up 18 earned runs. He has struck out 18, but Randy Snyder's asking him to put up zeros for at least this inning and maybe the next, and try to give the Titans still a chance in the final two innings.
5: To the top of the sixth, in the pitch for the Titans, number 14, Cooper Natras.
0: And it's going to be Calvin Fields leading it off, the 8-9 and one hitters for Greene County. Calvin Fields walked and scored in the second, struck out looking in the third inning. So Cooper Natras, first pitch, Fields, ground ball foul outside of third, and the count is 0-1. Reminder, we got St. Edmund Baseball on 92 Rock getting underway at 7 o'clock. Unless I am missing something, I just received a text. Actually, they moved the game up to 6:45, so that game just getting underway for the Gales. Foul back to the screen, and the count is now 0-2 here on Calvin Fields. So Cooper Natras working ahead. So 0-2 the count. Cooper Natras with the pitch. Breaking ball, swing and a miss, strike three. Catcher has to throw down. Pierce Davis throw to first, K, and then a 2-3 on the putout. So Calvin Fields, plural, is retired, and that's going to bring the nine-hitter to the plate in Jackson Everest. Everest in this game, a sacrifice bunt in the second, struck out looking in the third. Right-handed hitter. And here's the pitch. Breaking ball. That missed low, and the count is 1-0. For the Titans in the bottom of the sixth, they're going to have the 6, 7, and 8 hitters against Jackson Everest. Strike called to Everest, the batter. And the count is now at a ball and a strike. Again, Greene County 3-17 on the year. The Titans 6-12. 1-1 pitch. Breaking ball again by Cooper Natras, and count is now 1-2. Natras, a lot of movement on that curveball. You might not have the fastest fastball, but when you have a curveball like that, you just don't have enough time to react to when that fastball does come in, especially if you're expecting that curveball. Here's the 1-2 pitch. Breaking ball again, and boy, where did that miss at? just missed. And the count is now 2 balls and 2 strikes. And Cooper, a little bit disappointed he didn't get strike three. Call from the umpire there. Nobody on. Cooper still working from the stretch. And the 2-2. Ground ball to third. Avery Patterson has it. Fires to first for the out. Two away. And that'll bring the top of the order to the plate in Jaron Jacobs. Jacobs in this game walked, stole second, and scored in the first. Grounded out to second in the second, and then grounded out to the first baseman in the fourth. Left-handed hitter. Steps in the box. And here's the pitch. Strike, just missed off the outside corner, and the count is 1-0. A little worried about the Titans if they'd be demoralized after losing the way they did to OABCAG last night, 17-3, to be able to clear the cobwebs out of your mind and get ready to play the next day like nothing happened can be a tall task to ask of professional athletes, let alone high school kids. 2-0 the count. Here's the pitch, and there's a fly ball into center field. Aiden Albright is there, makes the catch, and that'll end the inning. So 3-up, 3-down for the Rams in the top of the sixth. We go to the bottom of the sixth. Greene County 8, South Central Calhoun 5. 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
0: Welcome back, everybody, to Ogden. This is a Class 2A District 3 quarterfinal game. Joe Jaden here with you. And South Central Calhoun, only 6 outs to work with. They trail 8-5. We're in the bottom of the sixth inning. And Jackson Everest back out on the hill for the Rams, and he's going to face the Titans 6, 7, and 8 hitters. And it'll start off here with Avery Patterson. Patterson, in this game, walked in the first inning, grounded out to short in the third, and then had a 2-run single in the fourth.
5: To the bottom of the sixth, up for the Titans, number 24, Avery Patterson.
0: Boy, if you're the Titans, again, as I mentioned, Randy Snyder's talked about towards the bottom of the order. He was been hoping all year long for better results. This is the time of the game where his bottom of the order needs to come through. Here's the pitch by Everest. And strike called. Count is 0-1. Jackson Everest in relief of Zach Stalder. Here's the 0-1. Ground ball, chopped towards short. Joe Higgins has it on the second hop, fires to first, and it's past the first base and back to the fence. And that's going to be an infield single. That high hop would have made it very difficult for Higgins to make the play. I think that Patterson would have beat it. So an infield single for Avery Patterson.
5: Brings up number 11, Tucker Berner.
0: And that's going to bring Tucker Berner to the plate. Berner in this game walked in the first, singled in the third, and then struck out swinging in the fourth. .163, no homers, and 6 RBIs for Berner coming into today. He's asked for a base hit, takes a strike, count 0-1. Before the game started, doing research, I would have anticipated Zach Stalder probably to start, but you might have also seen Jackson Everest, and that's exactly what's happened. And Everest has pitched pretty well here in relief of Stalder. Swing and a miss by Berner, and the count is now 0-2. So again, if you're Everest here, you might not want to throw a strike on this pitch. See if you can get Berner to swing at something out of the strike zone. 0-2. That is out of the strike zone, and Berner did not go after it. The count is now 1-2. 8-5, Rams with the lead. The winner gets Roland Story on Tuesday night in the semifinals of the Class 2A District 3. Runner takes off, swing and a miss, strike three, throw down to second, and it's going to be into center field. Ricochet off the shortstop's glove. Runner stops play. I think they might have called interference. Oh, boy. That's what they did. It's a strikeout to Tucker Berner, but they're going to say that Berner got in the way of the throw by the catcher. They're calling interference also on Berner, and the runner is going to be out at second. So Tucker Berner with a strikeout, one away, and then the interference is going to clip the runner, Avery Patterson, who was safe. He is now going to be called out, and manager Randy Snyder having a conversation with the home plate umpire on it, and not much of an argument at all, but the out has occurred, and so the Titans now have two outs here in the inning, and it will bring Derek Green will now pinch hit here for Sam Hawkins, the pitch is low, count 1-0. So Derek Green pinch hitting here with two outs in the sixth. 8-5, Rams with the lead. And here's the pitch. And strike called, and the count is now a ball and a strike. 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Pitch misses low and outside, count 2-1. 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Swing and a miss, count 2-2 here on pinch hitter Derek Green. 8-5, Rams with the lead. The lower seed here in this game, and they might be pulling off an upset if this keeps up. Here's the pitch. Curveball misses inside. The count runs full here at 3-2. On deck is nine-hitter Luke Patterson. Jackson Everest with the delivery. And strike three called. And down looking is Derek Green to end the inning. For the Titans, no runs, one hit, nobody left. We go to the seventh. Green County 8, South Central Calhoun 5.
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0: The seventh inning we go, 8-5, Green County with the lead. And for the visiting Rams, the 2-3 and 4 hitters against Cooper Natras. Natras works from the stretch. Here's the pitch, breaking ball outside, back to the screen. Count is 1-0. At the plate, Zach Stalder. Stalder in this game reached on an error and scored in the first. Hit a two-run homer in the second inning, lined out to the shortstop in the fourth. Again, the two-run homer was his first of the year. Hit it in the left center field gap. And here's the pitch, foul ball, fly ball down the left field line, and it's going to be not playable. And the count is now a ball and a strike. Marshall Bunt, Titan pitcher, really struggled early. Gave up four in the first, three in the second, one in the third, and then calmed down for the fourth. Got out of the fifth. His last two innings, he did okay, but threw a lot of pitches, and it's been Cooper Natras here in the sixth, and now the seventh. Curveball is across for a strike, and the count is a ball and two strikes here on Zach Stalder. Cooper with the pitch. Fastball is low and inside, and the count runs full. Here are three balls and two strikes. A reminder, no sports talk on Sunny 99.7 tomorrow morning from Tropical Smoothie with the holiday. 2-2 pitch in the dirt. Count runs full at 3-2 here for Zach Stalder. The Titans need a zero out of the Rams here in the seventh. They give up a run or two, it's going to be very, very, very difficult for them to rally in the bottom half of the seventh, and not a good sign as leadoff batter Zach Stalder draws a leadoff walk here in the seventh. A leadoff walk usually means runs. You hope that's not the case here this inning. And Caden Winters will come to the plate. Winters, an RBI double in the first inning, scored a run, singled, stole second, and scored in the second, and then struck out in the fourth. Cooper Natras trying to work around that leadoff walk. Again, good speed over at first base in Zach Stalder. Pitch misses high in the strike zone. Count 1-0. Moving quickly is Natras. Here's the 1-0 pitch. Breaking ball outside. Count 2-0. For the Titans in the bottom of the seventh, they'll have the 9-1-2 hitters. And Titans coach Randy Snyder asks for time here for a moment and then trots back in the dugout. Now he's going to walk back out. Let's pause 10 seconds for station identification. 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
0: Joe Jaden here with you. Class 2A District 3 quarterfinal game in Ogden. And the timeout concludes as Titans coach Randy Snyder came out with a towel, maybe just to wipe the perspiration off the wrist and hand of Cooper Natras. Count 2-0 on three-hitter Caden Winters, who's just a freshman. And again, if you're Cooper Natras, you need to keep the Rams from scoring here in the same pitch. Misses outside in the count 3-0. Not a good start here for Cooper Natras here in the top of the seventh. Outfield straight away on Winters. 3-0 the count. Bunt being shown. And ball four low. So back-to-back walks by Cooper Natras. First and second. And that's going to bring Deegan Miller to the plate. Miller with an RBI ground out in the first, RBI single in the second, walked in the fifth. Titans second baseman Tucker Berner holding the runner close at second, and the pitch misses low and inside, count 1-0. Would not be surprised to see if Deegan Miller shows bunt. Head coach Kyle Stalder knows that one more run might be the difference in this game, just another insurance run. Pitch misses inside, count 2-0, and Cooper Natras having a terrible time finding the strike zone here in the seventh. Cooper Natras working from the stretch. Again, Tucker Berner standing at second base. That right side is wide open, and a strike called there on Miller. Not shocked at all to see Miller taking there on 2-0, especially with the control problems by Natras. 2-1 the count. Cooper set. 2-1 pitch. Bunt shown. There's the bunt. It's foul behind home plate. So 2-2. That was a big pitch there by Natras to get the foul ball. Boy, and if you're Cooper Natras here, you'd love to get a strikeout or a pop-up on the infield. Today's game brought to you in part by United Bank of Iowa Lake City. 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Together, let's drive. 2-2 the count. Cooper Natras looking in for a sign from Pierce.